0: President Donald Trump accused MS Now, CNN and Politico of releasing what he called fake news. On Friday, he said he was excluding them from the White House. The reporter Akayla Gardner says she'd walked through two gates successfully before her badge was taken.
1: Not just me, but also our photographer had their badge taken. Of course, after President Trump made clear that he wants to ban MS Now, CNN and Politico, yesterday our journalists were able to stay here working on the White House grounds. This is the first action we know of them actually denying us entry into the White House.
0: The American footwear company Converse has withdrawn an advert after criticism that it evoked Ku Klux Klan imagery. The picture was part of a campaign featuring a South Korean singer, but social media users said shadows in the photograph resembled a white pointed hood, while a pair of dangling shoes was likened to an image of a lynching. Converse has apologised. In the AFL, Brisbane have narrowly beaten Hawthorn to progress to next Saturday's grand final against Fremantle. The Lions kicked two goals in the last 30 seconds of the game to win 131-122. And in rugby league, the Roosters beat the Sharks in their sudden death semi-final, 46 points to 10.
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3: Thank you to the news team for that bulletin. They'll be back again at 11 o'clock. You're here on Sunday Jazz Spectrum on City Park Radio with Stephanie. It's wonderful to have your company. Let's take a look at the weather. Launceston, partly cloudy, a slight chance of a shower, and most likely this evening. Winds northerly 15 to 25 kilometres an hour, turning northwesterly 30 to 45 kilometres in the late morning and afternoon. A maximum of 22 today. Overnight, a minimum of 5, a maximum of 15. Tomorrow, partly cloudy, a slight chance of a shower in the late morning and afternoon. Winds westerly 20 to 30 kilometres, becoming light in the evening. Moving to the regions. Currently in Cressy, it's 15.7 degrees. Launceston, 16.8 degrees. Launceston Airport, 16.3 degrees, and Lowhead, 13.7. It's 5 minutes past 10. 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

0: Quincy Jones blends jazz orchestration with cinematic flair on Walk on the Wild Side. 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

0: David Campbell giving a polished interpretation of Call Me Irresponsible, showing his strength as a leading Australian stage vocalist.
1: Mr. Lotto here. If you need Lotto, we're open. 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If you need magazines, we're open. In fact, we're open for everything, pretty much all the bleeding time. And weekends. Good, innit? So, what are you waiting for? Come on in. Inver May News Agency. 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

Bob Barnard gives a lyrical performance of Old Folks, showing why he's one of Australia's finest cornet players. There'll be a special community event, New Horizons, in Launceston on Saturday the 26th of September. The Launceston Symphony Orchestra Intermezzo Strings and Sinconito will join local composers to showcase brand new original compositions alongside works by Berlioz, Ibitz, Carl Vine and Vaughan Williams. The performance will also feature renowned Tasmanian soprano Jane Edwards, OAM. It starts at 2:30pm at St John's Church, Launceston. For information and a booking link, go to lyco.org.au. 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

Chick Webb delivers some high energy swing on Harlem Congo from the band that also discovered Ella Fitzgerald.

Dexter Gordon plays Blow Mr. Dexter with the authority of one of bebop's earliest tenor sax voices.

Frank Johnson and his fabulous Dixielanders deliver some lively Australian Dixieland jazz tradition on Dixieborn.

Nina Simone giving a deeply expressive interpretation of Mr. Bojangles, full of emotional depth. That brings us to the end of our time together this morning. Next up is Meet Me at the Movies. Thank you for your company and for listening to Sunday Jazz Spectrum. I'm Stephanie. It was a pleasure to have your company this morning. Have a fine morning. To take us to the news, Glenn Miller and Moonlight Serenade.

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2: Hello, I'm David Cameron. The Prime Minister will use his visit to the United Nations in New York to push for global guardrails on artificial intelligence. Anthony Albanese has wrapped up talks with Apple chairman Tim Cook following a demonstration of the tech giant's new online safety features. Speaking to the ABC, Mr. Albanese admitted the United States and China have the most influence over the future of AI.
3: The truth is they're the big two giants here, and so we want to see cooperation. We've seen that in the past with new technologies, even on nuclear weapons, for example. But we also, I think, middle powers such as Australia have a role to play here as well.
2: Australia's southeastern states are facing temperatures up to 12 degrees above average this weekend. Parts of Western South Australia, New South Wales, Victoria and Tasmania will experience their hottest September day in years. The search for a shark that killed a 63-year-old swimmer at a beach in Perth's north is continuing. Greg James O'Neill has been remembered as a devoted family man. He was swimming close to shore at Sorrento Beach on Friday morning when he was taken by a shark. Police have requested that the shark be captured and killed for evidence collection. Beaches in the area will remain closed until midday. WA's Fisheries Minister Jackie Jarvis says the government is open to several changes to its shark mitigation strategy.
4: We will certainly be looking, you know, at the use of drones in the future. We have funded drones for Surf Life Saving WA that they regularly use when they have kids in the water. We will absolutely look at our tagging program and see if that can be increased. We are always looking at what more we can do.
2: Australian music icon John Farnham will skip a tribute concert in Melbourne tonight. His family says the 77-year-old is too unwell to attend due to declining health. They've revealed the singer, who had a cancerous growth removed in 2022, now needs continuous oxygen, a wheelchair and home nursing care. The Houthis in Yemen say they've attacked sites in the Saudi capital Riyadh and the Red Sea city of Yanbu. Earlier, a plume of black smoke was seen near the international airport in Riyadh after reports of explosions at a fuel depot. Here's the BBC's Joanna Keane.
5: Residents in Riyadh received an alert on their phones telling them to stay indoors. It was the first time such alerts had been issued since the recent escalation in the conflict with the Iran-backed Houthis in Yemen. The Houthis declared a maritime blockade of Saudi ships in July, which the group said was in retaliation for a Saudi blockade of ports and airports that it controls in Yemen. Fighting in southern Yemen between Saudi-backed government forces and the Houthis is continuing, with military sources saying 48 people on both sides have been killed in the past day.
2: The Sydney Roosters are a game away from their first NRL Grand Final in 7 years after a 46-10 semi-final win over Cronulla Sutherland. The Tricolours will now face the Dolphins in a preliminary final. It's the fifth straight year the Sharks have made the final series without progressing to the season decider. With a number of key players set to depart the club, coach Craig Fitzgibbon says his side isn't in the middle of a rebuild.
6: We've been up for 5 years now with the same group of guys, and a portion of those are leaving and forever grateful for their service and, yeah, punching above their weight for a long time now. Everyone thinks we need a reset, rebuild. No, we'll just keep going. We've got some guys ready to go. We won't be going anywhere.
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0: Hello, I'm Maggie Morgan, and welcome to Meet Me at the Movies, where we explore films that challenge our assumptions, blur the boundaries between fact and fiction, and remind us that the truth is often more complicated than it seems. So today, we're stepping into the courtroom, a place where truth, lies, evidence, guilt and innocence have provided filmmakers with some of the most compelling stories ever put on screen. And my fascination with courtroom dramas actually goes way back to an Australian television series called Consider Your Verdict.
1: Consider Your Verdict.
0: It was the first courtroom drama I remember watching, and I was fascinated by the idea that an entire story could unfold around a courtroom with the audience listening to the evidence and, in a sense, becoming part of the jury. And Consider Your Verdict was different from many of the other courtroom dramas we know today. It presented fictional cases in a documentary-style format, with lawyers presenting their arguments and witnesses giving evidence. And at the end, the audience was left to consider the evidence and decide guilty or not guilty. So, ladies and gentlemen of the jury, the court is now in session. This is I Fought the Law with The Clash.

We begin our journey through the black and white courtroom dramas of cinema, starting in 1957, and looking at the films, the performances, the stories that have kept audiences questioning the evidence and wondering where the truth really lies. So we're starting with the 1957 film 12 Angry Men, directed by Sidney Lumet and starring Henry Fonda. The film takes place almost entirely inside a jury room. We never see the trial itself. Instead, the drama begins after the evidence has been presented, when 12 jurors must decide whether a young man is guilty of taking the life of his father. At first, the decision seems straightforward. 11 jurors vote guilty. Only juror number 8, played by Henry Fonda, votes not guilty. He isn't claiming the young man is innocent. He simply believes they owe him enough time to discuss the evidence before sending him to the electric chair. And that is where the film becomes so fascinating. One by one, the juries begin examining what they thought they knew. Witness testimony is questioned, assumptions are challenged, and prejudices are exposed. But Lumet is doing something much more subtle. He's putting us in the shoes of every one of those 12 men. They could be any one of us. Impatient, self-absorbed, defensive, uncertain, or insecure. He's showing us that we may all have prejudices and imperfections, but we also have the ability to recognise them and to choose not to be controlled by them. It asks us not simply whether we can reach the right decision, but whether we are prepared to carry the weight of responsibility long enough to make one. This is The Wait with The Band.

0: Witness for the prosecution. The most electrifying entertainment of our time. The stunning climax to a half century of motion picture suspense. The setting is London. The story, two people in love. A murder and a trial, climaxed by the 10 most breath-stopping minutes you've ever lived. The cast, Tyrone Power, in love with a woman who holds his life in her beautiful hands. Charles Laughton, in the most scintillating role of his brilliant career. Marlena Dietrich, the woman of mystery, a fascinating question mark.
1: Oh yeah, if you like your courtroom dramas with mystery, sharp dialogue and a twist you don't see coming, the 1957 film Witness for the Prosecution is hard to beat. Directed by Billy Wilder and based on Agatha Christie's play. The film stars Charles Laughton as Sir Wilfred Roberts, a brilliant but cantankerous barrister, defending Leonard Vole, played by Tyrone Power. Vole is accused of taking the life of a wealthy woman who had become fond of him, and the evidence appears troubling. Director Bill Wilder brought a unique perspective to the film. Before becoming a filmmaker, he worked as a crime and tabloid reporter in Berlin. In 1934, he fled Germany as Hitler's regime rose to power. His experiences as a journalist and as a refugee helped shape the sharp, often cynical view of human nature that became a hallmark of his films. And Wilder puts that perspective to work here, and there is never a dull moment. Witness follows witness, evidence is challenged, and our understanding constantly shifts. Then the defendant's wife, Christine, played by Marlena Dietrich, takes the stand for the prosecution. Suddenly, the woman closest to him appears to be helping prove his guilt.
2: Members of the jury, are you all agreed upon your verdict?
3: We are.
2: Do you find the prisoner at the bar, Leonard Stephen Vole, guilty or not guilty of the murder of Emily Jane French?
4: Guilty or not guilty? The answer to that question is the end of most mystery stories. But in Witness for the Prosecution, it is only the beginning of a series of climaxes that I defy you to guess. You'll talk about this picture all right, but you'll never tell the ending to your friends because you won't want to spoil their excitement and their fun.
5: Come on, join the

0: if you treat me right, this might be the night. I may never go home.
1: I may never go home.
0: I may never go home anymore.
2: The 1959 film Anatomy of a Murder is one of the great courtroom dramas of the 1950s, a gripping story where the line between murder, revenge and justice becomes increasingly blurred. Directed by Otto Preminger, the film follows Army Lieutenant Frederick Mannion, played by Ben Gazzara, whose wife Laura, portrayed by Lee Remick, claims she's been attacked by local tavern owner Barney Quill. Enraged by what he has been told, Mannion takes a gun, drives to the tavern and shoots Quill. The evidence appears overwhelming. Several people witnessed the killing. How could his defence possibly succeed? Well, enter Paul Biegler, played by James Stewart, a small-town lawyer who builds an unconventional defence around temporary insanity and an irresistible impulse. The courtroom battle becomes a fascinating examination of motive, evidence, truth, and the unpredictable nature of human behaviour. And what makes the film even more compelling is that it was inspired by a real murder case. Its author, John Volker, wrote the novel under the name Robert Trevor, drawing on a case in which he successfully defended Army officer Colben Peterson, who had killed a tavern owner after his wife accused the man of the assault. This film was daring for its time, tackling subjects rarely discussed so openly on screen and creating one of Hollywood's most memorable courtroom battles. And perhaps that is one of the great strengths of courtroom drama. The question isn't simply, did they do it, but rather, why did they do it? It's that exploration of motive, human behaviour and what lies behind the crime that can make a courtroom story so compelling. This is Julie London with Cry Me a River.

Not every courtroom drama is about murder. Sometimes the real battle is over an idea. Inherit the Wind, Stanley Kramer's 1960 courtroom drama, takes us back to one of the most famous trials in American history, the 1925 Scopes Monkey Trial. But while the film is set over a century ago, the debate at its heart remains remarkably relevant. The trial centred on a fundamental clash between two very different ways of understanding the world, the scientific theory of evolution and the belief in biblical creation.

0: In 1925, Tennessee passed a law making it illegal to teach any theory that contradicted the biblical account of divine creation. When high school teacher John T. Scopes was accused of teaching Darwin's theory of evolution, the classroom became a courtroom. In the film, the young teacher, Bertram Cates, finds himself at the centre of the controversy, defended by the brilliant and outspoken lawyer Henry Drummond, played by Spencer Tracy.
1: Can't you understand that if you take a law like evolution and you make it a crime to teach it in the public schools, tomorrow you can make it a crime to teach it in the private schools, and tomorrow you may make it a crime to read about it, and soon you may ban books and newspapers. And then you may turn Catholic against Protestant, and Protestant against Protestant, and try to foist your own religion upon the mind of man. If you can do one, you can do the other. Because fanaticism and ignorance is forever busy and needs feeding. And soon, Your Honor, with banners flying and with drums beating, we'll be marching backward through the glorious ages of that 16th century, when bigots burned the man who dared bring enlightenment and intelligence to the human mind.
0: The courtroom battle becomes far more than a question of whether evolution should be taught. It becomes a confrontation over freedom of thought, religious belief, and the right to question accepted ideas. Drummond argues for the freedom to think and to challenge established beliefs, while the opposition sees the teaching of evolution as a threat to faith itself. The film's central argument is beautifully captured in Drummond's words. An idea is a greater monument than a cathedral. And that is why the film Inherit the Wind still resonates today. Evolution versus creationism remains a hot button issue, particularly when questions arise about what should be taught in schools and how scientific evidence should be reconciled with deeply held religious beliefs. The science, the arguments, and even the courtroom may have changed, but the fundamental question remains: can deeply held beliefs and scientific discovery coexist? Here is The Times Era Changing with Bob Dylan.

There are certain film characters who become larger than the movies they appear in, and Gregory Peck's Atticus Finch is one of them. To Kill a Mockingbird, released in 1962 and directed by Robert Mulligan, is adapted from Harper Lee's Pulitzer Prize-winning novel. Set in the American South during the Great Depression, it follows Atticus, a lawyer who agrees to defend Tom Robinson, who in those days was called a black man, was falsely accused of assaulting a white woman. The story is largely seen through the eyes of Atticus's young daughter, Scout, giving us a child's perspective on a society deeply divided by racism and prejudice. Atticus knows that defending Tom will make him unpopular. He knows the odds are against him, but he also believes that everyone deserves a proper defence. The courtroom sequence is the emotional centre of the film. Atticus carefully exposes contradictions in the prosecution's case, but despite the evidence, the all-white jury finds Tom guilty. It's a devastating moment. And what makes the film so powerful is that Atticus's courage isn't measured by whether he wins. Sometimes courage means standing up for what is right, even when you know you're going to lose. This is A Change Is Gonna Come with Sam Cooke.

0: And you've been listening to Maggie Morgan from Meet Me at the Movies. And I hope you're enjoying the music and the stories around my selection of courtroom dramas. Some courtroom dramas are about finding the truth. Others are about discovering just how far people will go to hide it. The film A Few Good Men, released in 1992, was directed by Rob Reiner and written by Aaron Sorkin, based on Sorkin's stage play. It stars Tom Cruise, Demi Moore and Jack Nicholson. The story centres on two Marines accused of murdering a fellow Marine at Guantanamo Bay. Their defence lawyer, Lieutenant Daniel Caffey, played by Cruise, initially sees the case as something that could be settled with a quick plea bargain. But as he investigates, he begins to uncover evidence of an unofficial military punishment known as a Code Red. The deeper Caffey digs, the more the evidence points towards Colonel Nathan Jessup, brilliantly played by Jack Nicholson, the powerful officer in charge of the base. The courtroom confrontation between Caffey and Jessup is one of the greatest scenes in legal cinema. Caffey pushes the colonel until his confidence finally cracks, producing the unforgettable declaration, "You can't handle the truth."
1: You want answers?
2: I think I'm entitled.
1: You want answers?
2: I want the truth!
1: You can't handle the truth! Son, we live in a world that has walls, and those walls have to be guarded by men with guns. Who's gonna do it? You? You, Lieutenant Weinberg? I have a greater responsibility than you can possibly fathom. You weep for Santiago and you curse the Marines. You have that luxury. You have the luxury of not knowing what I know, that Santiago's death, while tragic, probably saved lives. And my existence, while grotesque and incomprehensible to you, saves lives. You don't want the truth because deep down in places you don't talk about at parties, you want me on that wall. You need me on that wall. We use words like honor, code, loyalty. We use these words as the backbone of a life spent defending something. You use them as a punchline. I have neither the time nor the inclination to explain myself to a man who rises and sleeps under the blanket of the very freedom that I provide and then questions the manner in which I provide it. I would rather you just said thank you and went on your way. Otherwise, I suggest you pick up a weapon and stand a post. Either way, I don't give a damn what you think you are entitled to.
0: But beneath the famous line is a much bigger question. How far should we obey orders when those orders are wrong? The film reminds us that military discipline, loyalty and honour can become dangerous when they are used to justify injustice. And sometimes finding the truth means challenging the very people who believe they are above it. This is Tom Petty with I Won't Back Down. Well,

0: probably the essential Australian courtroom film is Breaker Morant. Bruce Beresford's acclaimed 1980 classic stars Edward Woodward, Jack Thompson and Brian Brown, and is based on the play by Kenneth G. Ross. It dramatises the 1902 court-martial of three Australian soldiers during the Second Boer War, Lieutenants Harry Breaker Morant, Peter Hancock and George Whitton. Serving with the Bushveld Carbineers, the men are accused of killing Boer prisoners and an unarmed German missionary. Their defence rests partly on the claim that they were following orders, orders that were never formally written down.
1: They were three men pitted against the army for which they fought.
2: We didn't carry military manuals around with us. We were out on the veldt fighting the Boer the way he fought us. I'll tell you what rule we applied, sir. We applied rule 303. We caught them and we shot them under rule 303.
1: One man defended them against an empire.
2: Now these orders were issued, sir. And soldiers like myself and these men here have had to carry them out, however damned reluctantly.
1: Breaker Morant, a tale of honor and injustice.
3: If these three Australians have to be sacrificed to help bring about a peace conference, small price to pay.
0: But as the trial unfolds, Breaker Morant becomes much more than a courtroom drama. It examines military obedience, political manipulation, revenge, and the moral consequences of war. Major Thomas, given little time to prepare the defence, attempts to expose the political forces behind the prosecution and argues that the three men are being made scapegoats for the actions of their superiors. Yet the film doesn't portray its protagonists simply as innocent heroes. Their actions were brutal, leaving us to question where responsibility lies when soldiers follow orders in the chaos of war. More than four decades later, Breaker Morant remains a powerful examination of war, justice, and the price of obedience, themes that remain just as relevant today in a current case before the courts. This is Icehouse with Great Southern Land.

Sometimes the most unlikely person can take on the most powerful opponent. Erin Brockovich, released in 2000 and directed by Steven Soderbergh, tells the true story of a woman who refused to accept that ordinary people were powerless against a major corporation. Julia Roberts plays Erin, a single mother who finds work as a legal assistant for lawyer Ed Masri, played by Albert Finney. While investigating what initially appears to be a routine property case, Erin discovers something far more disturbing. Residents of the small Californian town of Hinckley are suffering serious health problems, and evidence points to groundwater contamination linked to the Pacific Gas and Electric Company. With no formal legal training, Erin begins knocking on doors, talking to residents and gathering medical records. What she lacks in qualifications, she makes up for with determination, empathy, and an unwillingness to stop asking questions. Her investigation helps uncover evidence that the company knew about the contamination, leading to a landmark settlement of $333 million in 1996. What makes the film so compelling is that Erin isn't a lawyer. She's simply someone who sees an injustice and refuses to walk away from it. And sometimes that can be enough to change everything. This is Patti Smith with People Have the Power.

0: few Australian courtroom dramas have generated as much public debate as the film A Cry in the Dark, released in 1988 and directed by Fred Skepsey. The film is based on John Bryson's book and tells the true story of Lindy and Michael Chamberlain, whose 9-week-old daughter Azaria disappeared from their tent while the family was camping near Uluru in 1980. Lindy maintained that a dingo had taken her baby. Initially, an inquest accepted her account, but public opinion soon turned against the Chamberlains. Rumours about their religious beliefs and Lindy's seemingly unemotional response to the tragedy fueled suspicion, while media coverage helped turn speculation into something that increasingly resembled fact. Lindy was eventually charged with murder. Despite maintaining her innocence, she was convicted and sentenced to life imprisonment, while Michael was convicted as an accessory. The case became a national obsession, raising troubling questions about evidence, prejudice, media influence, and whether a defendant can receive a genuinely fair trial when public opinion has already decided their guilt. Then, more than 3 years later, a dingo lair was discovered containing clothing identified as Azaria's. Lindy was released and the convictions were overturned. Starring the late Sam Neill and Meryl Streep, the film remains a haunting reminder that justice must be based on evidence, not assumption, gossip, or headlines.
1: Mrs. Chamberlain, you say this child was in the mouth of a dingo which was vigorously shaking its head at the entrance to the tent. That is what you firmly believe, is that right?
2: That's right.
1: The dog having taken Azaria from the bassinet.
3: Take it steady, Mrs. Chamberlain.
1: You saw blood on the parka?
2: Yes.
3: Would you like a spell, Mrs. Chamberlain?
2: No, I'd prefer to go on with it, Your Honour.
3: Well, I don't want to have you answer questions when you're feeling distressed. Would you like me to give you a 10-minute break?
2: No, I'd prefer to go on. This has been going on for 2 years and I'd like to get it over with.
1: You say the blood on the parka must have come from the baby?
2: Yes.
1: When it was in the dog's mouth?
2: Somewhere around that time.
1: But what other time could it have come from the
2: baby? Look, Mr. Barker, I wasn't there. I can only go on the evidence of my own eyes. We're talking about my baby daughter. Not some...

Can ordinary people put aside their own experiences and prejudices and make a truly fair decision about another person's life? Perhaps that's why courtroom dramas have endured for so long. We don't just watch the lawyers, we become the jury. We listen, we question, we doubt, and ultimately we make up our own minds. Long after the judge says guilty or not guilty, we're still left asking the most difficult question of all. Was justice really done? Well, court is now adjourned. That's all for me today. I'm Maggie Morgan, and you've been listening to Meet Me at the Movies. This program is produced in the studios of 2RRR Sydney and is being heard across Australia on the Community Radio Network. So until you meet at the movies next time, be kind to one another.

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2: The Prime Minister will use his visit to the United Nations to push for global guardrails on artificial intelligence. Anthony Albanese has wrapped up talks with Apple Chairman Tim Cook following a demonstration of the tech giant's new online safety features. Speaking to the ABC, Mr. Albanese admitted the United States and China have the most influence over the future of AI.
3: The truth is they're the big two giants here, and so we want to see cooperation. We've seen that in the past with new technologies, even on nuclear weapons, for example. But we also, I think, middle powers such as Australia have a role to play here as well.
2: Meantime, the US president says he will form an AI task force and appoint a new artificial intelligence advisor to regulate the industry. Writing on social media, Donald Trump said he would not hinder the growth of AI, warning the US must maintain its lead over China. The move follows concerns from several industry leaders and employees that AI technology poses a threat to humanity. British singer Ed Sheeran has made comments describing the situation in Gaza as catastrophic and unjustifiable. Sheeran was speaking in a stadium in Philadelphia before he started his first show since the rapper Macklemore was dropped from his US tour over pro-Palestinian comments made on stage.
4: What happened in Israel and at the Nova Music Festival on October 7 was horrific and compounded centuries of Jewish pain. What is happening in Gaza is catastrophic and unjustifiable and disproportionate. Our hearts have been broken by the scale of devastation and loss of civilians' lives, of children's lives. And the systemic injustice we're seeing unfold in the West Bank cannot be overlooked.
2: The federal opposition says under a coalition government, the fuel excise would automatically drop by 25 cents a litre when Brent crude trades above $100 a barrel for 2 weeks. Heavy vehicle road user charges would also be dropped. Opposition leader Angus Taylor says it would cost $950 million a month while triggered, but that'd be covered by tobacco revenue.
5: It's fully funded. So we want to see $15 off a tank of petrol, 27 cents a litre, and that's fully funded through our cut to the tobacco excise. The cut to tobacco excise will raise $8 billion of funding. We've worked through that with the Parliamentary Budget Office.
2: Australians are being urged to clean up the nation's beaches and public spaces this World Cleanup Day. One event taking place is the Big Butt Hunt, where the focus is on removing toxic cigarette butts from beaches, parks and streets. According to Cleanup Australia, an estimated 9 million cigarette butts are littered each year. Simon Gates from Beach Patrol Australia told National Radio News that's not the only problem.
6: Every time our volunteers go out, we find plenty of litter. There are items that are persistent and we count them all the time. So cans and bottles, in particular, cigarette butts, bottle tops, and there's just so much of it all the time.
2: In basketball, the Adelaide 36ers have opened the NBL season with a 97-95 victory over Melbourne United. Southeast Melbourne Phoenix defeated the Wildcats in Perth 100-79. And in English Premier League soccer, Brighton and Hove have humbled the reigning champions Arsenal 3-0. Wins also to Coventry, Newcastle and Everton.
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8: And a big thank you to the newsroom for the latest in the news. Looking at the weather for Launceston, there's a marine wind warning summary for Tasmania. Severe weather warning for the western Upper Derwent Valley, the southeast, east coast, central plateau, midlands and parts of the northeast, northwest coast and central north forecast districts. And there's a bushwalkers weather alert for the western and central plateau forecast districts. Now looking at the temperatures in our listening area at the moment, the forecast at the moment, firstly, is a sunny day, slight chance of a shower this evening with winds northerly 25 to 35 kilometres per hour, tending northwesterly 30 to 45 kilometres per hour around about now. We're expecting a maximum of 22 degrees, chance of rain 30%, fire danger is moderate, and sun protection is recommended from up until 2:30 this afternoon, with UV index is predicted to reach 5, which is moderate. Now, in our listening area, let's have a look at some of the weather observations. And at Cressy, these were taken right on 12 o'clock, 20.2 at Cressy, 19 degrees at Launceston Airport, 16.3 at Lowhead, and here in Launceston, it is 20 degrees. I'll give you another update on the weather and the forecast around about 1 o'clock this afternoon. Well, it's a very good afternoon to you. Ron Kaplan with you for the next 2 hours with today's Classical Encounters. So I hope you'll stay with me and enjoy the music that I've prepared for you today. And let's start with some Dvořák.

That was the Chicago Symphony Orchestra conducted by Joel Salty. When Anton Dvorak went to the United States, he wrote two of his most successful orchestral works. One of his cello concerto, one of the most highly regarded of all cello concertos, was one of them, and the other one was the Symphony from the New World, which is what we heard, number 9 in E major. It's 11 minutes past 12. This is Classical Encounters on City Park Radio. Here's Dame Kiriti Kanawa with the aria from One Fine Day from Madame Butterfly.

That was New Zealand-born Dame Kiri Te Kanawa. She sang for us One Fine Day from Puccini's Madame Butterfly. We're going to turn now to our own Tasmanian Symphony Orchestra, and they're going to play for us Meditation from Thies. It's symphonic intermezzo from the opera Thies by French composer Jules Massenet. The piece is written for solo violin and orchestra. The opera premiered at the Opera Garnier in Paris on March the 16th, 1894. So here's the Tasmanian Symphony Orchestra with Meditation.

0: And there we heard our own Tasmanian Symphony Orchestra with the Meditation from Thies. The time is 22 minutes past 12. This is Classical Encounters on City Park Radio.
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0: Alfie Bow joins us now with the Crouch End Festival Chorus, conducted by John Owen Edwards, along with the Liverpool Philharmonic Orchestra. Here's Alfie Bow to sing for us Amazing Grace.

There we heard from the Crouch End Festival Chorus, the Liverpool Philharmonic Orchestra, and Alfie Bowe as they combined together to sing for us John Newton's Amazing Grace. 27 minutes past 12, we're going to stick with another tenor, this time Mario Frangoulis, who was born in Rhodesia, but he's a Greek vocalist and theatre actor famous for his refined tenor vocals. He's going to sing for us Un Anima or Ave Maria. Here's Maria Frangoulis.

was Mario Frangoulis, and he sang for us Ave Maria. 28 minutes away from 1 o'clock, we're going to listen to a scherzo, which is a piece, or in particular a movement, in a symphony of very lively character. Henry Charles Littulf, born in 1818, passed away in 1891, was a British virtuoso pianist, composer of romantic music, and music publisher. He was a prolific composer. He is today known mainly for his single brief work, the scherzo from his Concerto Symphonique, No. 4 in D minor. To play it for us, Isidore Goodman with the Melbourne Symphony Orchestra.

0: And there we heard Isidore Goodman along with the Melbourne Symphony Orchestra as he played for us Henry Charles Dittoff's scherzo from Dittoff's Concerto Symphonique No. 4 in D minor. This is City Park Radio. Time is 20 minutes away from 1 o'clock.
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0: And please call tomorrow, office hours from about 9:30 until 3 o'clock. It's, as I said, about 19 minutes away from 1 o'clock. 1 o'clock I'll give you another update on the weather. From Rossini's Barbara of Seville, this is Roberta Peters. She sings Una Voce Poco Fa. Here's Roberta Peters.

It was Roberta Peters. She sang for us from Rossini's Baba of Seville, Una Voco Poco Fa. It's right on 15 minutes away from 1 o'clock. You're listening to Classical Encounters on City Park Radio. We're going to have a number from Beethoven's Concerto No. 1 in C major. It's going to be played for us by Lang Lang.

That was Beethoven's Concerto No. 1 in C major, and it was played for us by Ling Ling. Time is just gone 5 minutes away from 1 o'clock. Let's take a number from Saint-Saëns' Samson and Delilah. This is Softly Awakes My Heart.

0: And there we heard Softly Awakes My Heart, taken from Saint-Saëns, Samson and Delilah. 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
0: Well, it's half a minute past 1 o'clock. We'll have a look at the weather forecast. Hasn't changed much. We're expecting a sunny day, a slight chance of a shower this evening. The winds are northerly 25 to 35 and gusting 30 to 45 kilometres per hour. We are expecting a maximum of 22 degrees. The fire danger is moderate and sun protection is recommended up until 2:30 this afternoon, where the UV index is predicted to reach 5, which is moderate. Now, the temperatures, I'm a bit close to 1 o'clock. We're looking at the temperatures 10 minutes ago. 20.1 at Cressy and also Launceston, 19.2 at Launceston Airport and 18.8 degrees at Low Head. I guess another update on the temperatures will be given to you at 2 o'clock this afternoon for Sunday afternoon music. And this afternoon, Sunday afternoon mix, your host will be Richard Parker. 1 minute, almost 2 minutes past one. Let's turn now to another piece of music. The Legend of Tannhäuser symbolises the struggle between sacred and profane love, human desire and the quest for forgiveness. In the story, Tannhäuser's pilgrimage to Rome and the miraculous blossoming of his pilgrim staff represents moral and spiritual redemption. This narrative inspired Richard Wagner's 1845 opera Tannhäuser, which dramatises the conflict between sensual temptation and spiritual salvation. Here's the New York Philharmonic with the overture from Tannhäuser.

0: And there we heard the opera, the overture from Richard Wagner's opera Tannhäuser. The time on City Park Radio is 17 minutes past one.
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Rosen aus dem Süden, or Roses from the South, a waltz medley composed by Johann Strauss II in 1880, with its themes drawn from the opera The Queen Slave's Handkerchief. Strauss dedicated the waltz to King Umberto I of Italy. It was played for us by the CSR Symphony Orchestra. We'll move now to a number from Andrea Bocelli. This is Caruso.

A song written by Lucia Dalla and dedicated to Enrico Caruso. That was Andrea Bocelli as he sang for us, Caruso. Gabriel Zibo from The Mission is the source of a number of pieces of music, none other than Nella Fantasia, or In My Fantasy, is a song sung today for us by Catherine Jenkins.

And there we heard from Catherine Jenkins with a number based on Ennio Morricone's Gabriel's Oboe, and it was Nella Fantasia. It's 23 minutes away from 2 o'clock. Our number now is going to come to us from Nicholas McCarthy. Now, you might recall that Nicholas is a left-handed pianist, as he only has one arm. He's going to play for us from Gershwin's Porgy and Bess, Summertime. So he's Nicholas McCarthy.

0: And there we heard from Nicholas McCarthy, who plays with one arm only, or one finger, hand only. We heard Summertime from Porgy and Bess. We're going to turn now to the European Philharmonic Orchestra very shortly with a Capriccio Italian, a fantasy for orchestra composed by Tchaikovsky. But firstly, we'll have a message.
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That was the European Philharmonic Orchestra with Tchaikovsky's Capriccio Italien. Now we move to the London Festival Orchestra with a number from Edvard Grieg, Solveig Sog from Peer Gynt.

And there we heard from Ralph from the London Festival Orchestra, the Solvig song from Peer Gynt. Well, I've got time for one more track to play for you today. And that's before we bring you Sunday Afternoon Music with Richard Barker. I want to thank you for your company this afternoon. Hope you've enjoyed the music. I'll be back on Tuesday to bring you the Long Lunch program. To take us out, we've got Ralph Vodopek, and he's going to play one of the most beautiful of the nocturnes by Frédéric Chopin. This is Nocturne in E-flat, opus 9, number 2, is Ralph Vodopek.

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1: Good afternoon and welcome to another edition on Sunday afternoon of Sunday Afternoon Mix. My name is Richard Barker and I'm going to be your host for the next 3 hours all the way through until 5 p.m. And Ron has faithfully handed me the baton and the microphone, so I'm going to take it over. And thank you, Ron, big time for another stellar episode of the Sunday Classical Encounters. Ron will be back before you know it in another guise somewhere else, probably examiner readings on one of the weekdays next week. But he will be back in his capacity as presenter on Classical Encounters again very soon as well. In the meantime, yes, as I said, I've got lots of music to share with you, 3 hours worth. A lot of stuff from all over the place, lots of genres, lots of decades, and there'll be a whole swag of recent Australian releases as well, particularly recent Australian independent releases, stuff you don't necessarily hear on the radio elsewhere. And that's what community radio is for, among other things. And also, I need to let you know your weather forecast. And I'm going to let you know that Sunday, which is the day we're in at the moment, is becoming windy on an otherwise sunny day, except I think the sunny day bit is over. There's a slight chance of a shower in the evening. Winds northerly, 25 to 35 kilometres an hour, tending northwesterly, 30 to 45 kilometres an hour in the middle of the day. 30% chance of rain today and a moderate fire danger. Tomorrow we can expect a maximum of 15 after an overnight minimum of 5 on an otherwise partly cloudy day. Slight chance of a shower in the late morning and the afternoon tomorrow. 20% chance of rain. Winds tomorrow westerly, 20 to 30 kilometres an hour, becoming light in the evening. And then we've got a pretty fine run through until Friday. Might even have some frosts overnight though. Monday night is going to be chilly, down to -1 at this stage, it's looking. Around the central north of Tasmania, right at this moment, it is 20 degrees in Launceston, 19 degrees at the airport, 19 degrees also at Cressy, and 18 degrees up the river at Lowhead. I'll give you more weather details, a further update 1 hour from now, around about the turn of the hour at 3 o'clock. In the meantime, let's set sail with some music, and I'm going to give you a little bit of something by a guy called Arthur Alexander from all the way back in 1963. This is A Shot of Rhythm and Blues.

0: New music there from the Melbourne band, the Hoxton Creepers. And when I say new music, it's a big deal in terms of the Hoxton Creepers because that's the first new music they've released since 1990, apparently. They were a minor but happening thing in the 80s. They were kind of touring and appearing alongside bands like the Sunny Boys and the Hootagurus and things like that, part of that scene. And then they kind of folded up in 89, 90 and have not been heard from since, as the Hoxton Creepers anyway, but they've just released a brand new single, and that's it. It's called Opposites Attract. And before the Hoxton Creepers, we heard from the very early 1960s American singer Arthur Alexander and A Shot of Rhythm and Blues. 8 minutes after two right now, this is Sunday Afternoon Mix, and I'm Richard, your host for this 3 hours on the radio.
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0: Here's another bit of new Australian music. This is the Melbourne singer-songwriter Greta Zilla, and this new song of hers is called Breaking Up Ain't Like the Movies.

0: love it. That was Blondie, recorded live, obviously, in front of a rather large audience, and Union City Blue. And before Blondie, we heard brand new music from Greta Zilla. Greta's from Melbourne, and her new track, or at least one of her new tracks there, it's called Breaking Up Ain't Like the Movies.
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0: Lloyd there and Black the Sun. Before Alex Lloyd, we heard the Bel Air Lip Bombs. They're from Frankston, Victoria, and they have a recent album out. The album's called Again, and from it, that track is called Don't Let Them Tell You It's Fair. Right now it's 25 minutes after 2. This is Sunday Afternoon Mix with Richard on City Park Radio 96.5, 103.7 FM, streaming online or the community radio app. And there may be other ways of listening as well, which I'm not sure of, but you'll find them, I hope. Ask us if you're unsure.
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0: There's going to be a special community music event called New Horizons in Launceston on Saturday, the 26th of September. The Launceston Symphony Orchestra, Intermezzo Strings and Syncognito will join local composers to showcase brand new original compositions, alongside works by Berlioz, Bizet, Carl Vine and Vaughan Williams. The performance will also feature renowned Tasmanian soprano Jane Edwards, OAM. It starts at 2:30 p.m. at St. John's Church, Launceston, and if you would like more information and a link to book, you can go to lyco.org.au. That is LYCO for Launceston Youth Community Orchestra.org.au. Next Saturday.

0: That's a song called Stagger Lee, about a very bad man. He was a pimp originally in the original version of it. The original was written in 1911, first published in 1911, first recorded in 1923, and it's sometimes called Stagger Lee, and there are various versions of the songs and interpretations of the song. Nick Cave did a version, or not even a version, he did a song called Stagger Lee, which is a sequel to this, if you like. It tells the continuing story of Stagger Lee, wherein he just is a badder and badder man than he ever was in the original. But that was the one we just heard there, was Taj Mahal from 1969. There, a million people have covered that song, even white bread people like Neil Sedaka and Pat Boone and Neil Diamond have covered that song, and obviously it exists in many, many forms. And before Stagger Lee, Taj Mahal, we heard the B-52's Private Idaho.
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0: Claire Ann Taylor there, Tasmania's very own Claire Ann Taylor, and My Mother, The Mountain. And before Claire Ann Taylor, we heard Oasis from the What's the Story Morning Glory album from mid-1990s, and she's electric. It is currently 16 minutes before 3. This is Sunday Afternoon Mix on City Park Radio.
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0: Westbury RSL will be presenting Sandra Pern in performance next Sunday, the 27th of September. So go along for an afternoon of music and fun from 1 to 5pm at the Westbury RSL. There'll be a P4P fundraiser there as well, fundraiser raffle in support of men's health. Platters and snacks will be available. And for bookings, you can call the Westbury RSL on 6393 1313. 6393 1313.

0: That's Reg Mombassa and his brother Peter Doherty, aka Dog Trumpet, there with a song they released a couple of years ago off their Shadowlands album. It's called Nina Simone. They were seen recently by one of our presenters here at Sydney Airport on their way to Tasmania because they were doing a gig at the Ulverston Pier Hotel at Ulverston and also the Longley Hotel as part of their Fill Up the Falcon Rural Centre's Mental as Anything 50-year reunion celebration. I'm not sure if that's happened yet or not, but you might like to check it out. If you're a Mentals fan or you like Dog Trumpet, you get to see those guys play live in the most unusual places. Anyway, before Dog Trumpet, we heard also UB40 from about 1980. That was their first ever single. It was called Food for Thought. Right now, it is 5 minutes before three.
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0: The American band Heart from their debut album from 1976. The album was called Dreamboat Annie, and that was Crazy on You. It's exactly 3 o'clock right now. You're listening to Sunday Afternoon Mix, by the way, with Richard on City Park Radio. And it is time once again to refresh your weather forecast. Today is becoming windy and sunny. There's a slight chance of a shower in the evening, though, but winds are currently tending northwesterly 30 to 45 kilometres an hour. 30% chance of rain before the end of the day, and there's a moderate fire danger. We are expecting a maximum of 15 tomorrow after an overnight minimum of 5 degrees. Tomorrow will be an otherwise partly cloudy day. Slight chance of a shower, though, in the late morning and afternoon, and winds will be westerly 20 to 30 kilometres an hour, becoming light in the evening. The evening follow that, though, is going to be a cold one, but it looks about -1. So if you've got your tomatoes in the ground, you might need to put little coats on them on Monday night, and maybe one other night this week as well. Going down to -1 on Monday night, according to the Bureau, and it will be chilly, of course. Areas of morning frost about the place. Anyway, right now in the north of Tasmania, it's 19 degrees in Launceston. Also 19 at the airport, also 19 degrees at Cressy, but only 17 degrees at Low Head. I'll do this again for you about an hour from now, around about 4 o'clock. In the meantime, let's keep rolling along.
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0: That's a band from Perth, young band by the name of Navy June, and I think they released back in January this year, simply called Mister. And before Navy June, we heard Millie Mills. Millie Mills is a young Wiradjuri woman, according to the information that I have here. And her song, which we heard, Little Old Me, is included on the latest First Sounds Volume 14 compilation. First Sounds is an initiative of the Community Broadcasting Association, whereby they record First Nations albums from First Nations artists from all over the country and bundle them up and put them out there for us to hear. And Millie Mills is one of those. It's 12 minutes after 3, and it is time to dive into the community diary one more time. This time I can let you know that West Launceston Primary School will be celebrating its 90th birthday on Tuesday, the 29th of September. Join in to celebrate 90 years of learning, community and memories. School tours will be available for past students, families and staff members. The events will start at 1:30 p.m. at West Launceston Primary School in Basin Road, West Launceston. If you'd like to be a part of all this, you can call Jody by the 24th to RSVP, the 24th being Thursday, just so you've got that in your mind. And Jody's number is 6331-4160, 6331-4160, to talk to Jody to RSVP for the West Launceston Primary School celebrating its 90th birthday.
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0: From Melbourne, that's Rowena Wise there and her song Blood Ties. And before that, also from Melbourne, it's there in the name, we heard the Melbourne Scar Orchestra. No prizes for guessing what kind of music they play either, if you didn't hear that. And a track by them, recent release, called Walls of Jericho.
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0: That's the American guitarist Joe Satriani, whose fingers were, as you could hear, very, very busy in that 3 1/4 minutes of stuff. That's called Satch Boogie. And before Joe Satriani, we heard, in complete contrast, the Sundays, band from the UK, sadly defunct. Well, they're still kind of out there making music, but they're not releasing any of it, apparently. They're just raising their children and enjoying their lives and keeping quiet about things. And that's from their album Blind, The Sundays, and their version of the Rolling Stones song Wild Horses. It's 29 minutes before 4. This is Sunday Afternoon Mix. My name's Richard, and we're here together, should you choose to stick around all the way through until 5 p.m.
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0: Yes, indeed. And just to let you know what kind of things Community Diary covers, to give you a little example of it right here, I'll read one for you. And that is this one. And it is Youth, Family and Community Corrections and Workforce Australia are holding a free event on working in retail and hospitality. Come meet with local employers and industry professionals on Wednesday, the 30th of September. And it's on from 11 a.m. to 1 p.m. at the Best Western on Earl Street, Launceston. For more information about this, you should contact Beck on 0418 800 479. I'll give you that number again because I minced it up the first time. Beck's number is 0418 800 479. That's if you'd like to know more about the Youth, Family and Community Corrections and Workforce Australia event, which is working in retail and hospitality. It's free and it's on the 30th of September.

0: That was Peter Gabriel together with a very, very eclectic bunch of musicians from all parts of the world on the soundtrack to the Martin Scorsese film from the 1980s, The Last Temptation of Christ. The album's called Passion, and from Passion we heard The Feeling Begins. And before Peter Gabriel and Friends, we heard from Sydney, the Stompin' Ramblers, and a track they released a few months ago now. It's called Train. 20 minutes before 4.
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0: Back in the 1980s, Tom Waits released a kind of unofficial trilogy of albums. There was Swordfish Trombones, then there was Rain Dogs, and then there was this one. It was Frank's Wild Years. This is probably the least known of those three albums. And from Frank's Wild Years, we heard that track there. It's called Yesterday Is Here. And before Tom Waits, we heard Jack Billman from Out of the ACT and a song that he released back in April called Forbidden Fruit. 13 minutes, actually 12 minutes now before 4. 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

0: That's Genevieve Maynard there with her band The Tall Boys and a song from her album The Hollow Way from 2009, and the song's called Ripped. Now, Genevieve Maynard has had a curly kind of career. She was once upon a time a guitarist and singer in the Sydney band Stella 111. Then she was a solo artist in her own right and formed a band around her called The Tall Boys. And then in about 2011, she upped stumps and moved to South Africa, and now she's a photographer and a Pilates instructor. So I presume she still makes music in some form, but it's not presumably the main focus of her efforts. Anyway, Genevieve Maynard and the song Ripped from the album Hollow Way. And before that, we heard... What did we hear? We didn't hear anything. We heard me. It is almost 4 o'clock now. In fact, it's 6 minutes before. And that's as good a time as any. Let's have a weather update. What have we got? We've got a day that is windy and sunny. And there is a slight chance of a shower this evening. Winds northwesterly, 30 to 45 kilometres an hour, around about now. 30% chance of rain before the day is over. And tomorrow, we're expecting a maximum of 15 after an overnight minimum of 5 on an otherwise partly cloudy day. Slight chance of a shower in the late morning and afternoon tomorrow. And winds will be westerly, 20 to 30 kilometres an hour, becoming light in the evening. And it is also time to share this with you.
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0: Yeah, and your host this evening on Around the World will be Sandy Thoreau.

0: It's the Sydney band Matt Finnish from 1981 from their album Short Note. That's the title track. And before that, we heard Jimi Hendrix and his band of gypsies from the album The Cry of Love. And the song there was Easy Rider, E-Z-Y, Rider. 3 minutes after four, and right now let's have some of this.
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0: And speaking of things musical, St. Joe's Big Band are having a relaxed afternoon of music, fun and dancing. Well, today, in fact. I probably shouldn't read you this because it's over in 20 minutes. So let's move on to the next one. Sorry, folks. Okay, next musical item is that the Launceston Jazz Club presents Kath Ryman with Watley Waddle Woods and Wagoner in performance on Tuesday, the 29th of September. Go along for a great night of music and dance. The doors will open and meals are available from 6 p.m. at the Australian Italian Club in Prospect. Meal bookings are essential, though, and to do so, you can call them on 0456 914 907. The number one more time is 0456 914 907. To hear the W's. Watley, Waddle, Woods and Wagoner, along with Kath Ryman at the Launceston Jazz Club at the Italian Club Tuesday, week after next, the 29th.
2: 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And if they're under 8, hold their hand when you're walking with them. It's the steps you take that can keep them safe. Please meet me on
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0: That's the Folk Bitch Trio with their cover version, live cover version of the old Boys Next Door song Shivers. And before Shivers, we heard Save Some Time to Dream. That was a thing from John Mellencamp from an album, Lo-Fi, recorded in mono, even album that he did about 20 odd years ago. It's called No Better Than This. It's coming up to 4:15.
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0: It's the Waterboys with a track from their very, very first self-titled album from way back in 1983. The song was called December. It's 22 minutes after four. You're still listening to, or you've tuned into in the meantime, Sunday Afternoon Mix with Richard. 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And we're grateful that you do hear us.
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0: That's the Four Tops from Out of the Golden Age of Motown, I Can't Help Myself. And before them, we heard Rhiannon, Fleetwood Mac. It is now exactly 4:30. You're listening to Sunday Afternoon Mix. We're in the last stretch of Sunday Afternoon Mix this afternoon, dear listener. Half an hour left together, but plenty of music still to come.
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It's the American jazz singer Cassandra Wilson doing her spin on an old blues number, the old blues number being Son House's Death Letter. And sadly, Cassandra Wilson died at the age of 70 on the 1st of September, just the beginning of this month. She was a renowned individual. And on that note, on the note of blues and jazz, Karen Burke is in the house. Karen Burke presents the jazz program sometimes, and she also presents the blues program, and she's in to do the blues show in 20 minutes from now. Before Cassandra Wilson, by the way, we heard Iris DeMent, some country, and Our Town.

The Black Crowes from their debut album Shake Your Moneymaker and a song called She Talks to Angels. Before the Black Crowes we heard Nicolette Larson from 1978 and her version of the Neil Young song A Lot of Love. She also sings backing vocals on Neil Young's version of that song, which comes from Neil Young's album from 1978, which is called Comes a Time. All right, it is coming up to 10 minutes before 5. We're almost out of time, but I'm going to give you a quick rundown of the offerings that we have for the remainder of this Sunday. Kaz is up after, well, I was going to say after the news, but at 5 o'clock when I hand the mic over to her, Kaz Burke. Karen Burke will be here with us for an hour of the Blues Show. Then she will hand on to Chris and Dave for today's edition of the Liffey Lounge Room. Then Sandy throws in the house for Around the World to be relieved by Cass Hines for 2 hours of stage and screen between 8 and 10. From then we go to the Tiki Lounge live from Studio 3 and then to City Park Radio overnight before Good Morning Country at 5 and then John Elkham. No, I tell a lie, not John Elkham. It will be Ben Wetzelaar on Monday morning breakfast at 6 a.m. In the meantime, let's have a final little slab of Australian music. This is something from Grace Cummings. It's called My

0: That's Grace Cummings, released back in August, and the song was called My God. It is 5 minutes before 5 p.m.
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0: All right, I'll hand over to Karen Burke now for the Blues Show. But before we go, let's just have a little bit of Shine a Light. This is the Rolling Stones. Take care. See you later. I'll be back to do Afternoons With tomorrow afternoon, be between 2 and 4.

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1: Well, thanks for that, Richard. What a great way to spend your Sunday afternoon, sitting back with your favourite bevy, listening to some tunes right here on City Park Radio. Good stuff. I am Kaz, usually Kaz with the jazz, but it's Kaz with the blues tonight. And I'll be here with you until 6 o'clock with the blues show. So let's get on with it. And we're going to start with, we've got a bit of everything tonight, I tell you, old and new and instrumentals and Aussies, everything. But we're going to start with a good oldie, Bessie Smith, and her song, Me and My Gin.

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We're going to keep going with something from Muddy Waters, and of course that is Hoochie Coochie Man.

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I'm gonna make you girls.

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Alrighty, we had Muddy Waters first up with Hoochie Coochie Man, and that last track was from John Lee Hooker with the Moanin' Blues. And of course you are listening to The Blues Show right here on City Park Radio. I've got Howlin' Wolf lined up for you next, and his song is called Killing Floor.

Ah, there you have Howlin' Wolf with Killing Floor. And I would just like to say happy birthday to Kieran, who's celebrating a birthday today. And actually got two uncles who are both turning 80 tomorrow. No, they're not twins. They just happen to be born on the same day. So happy birthday to Joe and to Wayne for tomorrow. Yes, hope you enjoy that. All right, I've got an Aussie act up for you next. In fact, it's not even, well, it is Aussie, but it's not only is it Aussie, it's Tasmanian. So this is Blizzy from the sunny northeast coast down Scamander Way, St Helens Way. And this is their tune, Win or Lose.

Win or Lose, an original tune from Tasmanian band Blizzy. The time here at City Park Radio is 19 minutes past five. If you've just tuned in, welcome aboard. You are listening to The Blues Show through until 6 o'clock, when we will swap over to Chris and Dave in the Liffey Lounge. But let's keep going with the blues, and we've got Little Walter up next with Teenage Beat.

ever could

town. Some say he is the ghost that won't fade. Some say he is from Curzon Street. The one that walked

0: 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And before that, we had an instrumental called Teenage Beat from Little Walter. Okay, let me... We just had have time for a word from our sponsor.
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Well, that one was called Fattening Frogs for Snakes. Never heard of that before, but there you go. That was from Sonny Boy Williamson. All right, good stuff. I've got another instrumental up for you now. This one's called Extra Jimmies, and it's from a band called Hoi Hoi, who are from South Australia.

And there you have a tune called Extra Jimmies from the band Hoi Hoi, of course. It's 25 minutes to 6 here at City Park Radio. You are listening to The Blues Show with Karen, and I'll be here with you until 6 o'clock. Let's keep going with Little Milton and Poor Man's Song.

Yeah, little Milton there with the poor man's song. I'm going to pop my jazz hat on just for a moment and let you know that the Launceston Jazz Club is having their next gig on Tuesday, the 29th of September. The band is Kath Ryman with Watley, Waddle, Woods and Wagoner. Yes, that's the name of the band. So go along for a great night of music and dance. Doors will open and meals are available from 6 p.m. at the Australian Italian Club in Prospect. Meal bookings are essential. You need to call 0456 914 907. Yeah, that's to come along to the Launceston Jazz Club gig on, it's usually the last Tuesday of the month, and of course it is. This time, Tuesday the 29th of September, to see and hear Kath Ryman. Lovely stuff. Let's keep going with the blues now. And after Little Milton, let's have Little Charlie. I've got Little Charlie and the Nightcats. And you got your hooks in me.

Little Charlie and the Nightcats with You Got Your Hooks in Me. We've got about 18 minutes to go here on the Blues Show at City Park Radio, so let me keep going with Buddy Guy and Let Me Love You, Baby.

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Or perhaps you have some information to tell us? Or just want to let us know where you are listening? It's so easy to stay in touch. 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Your message can be as long as you want or short and succinct. 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

And that tune was called The Pain of Love from Soul Kitchen. And before that, we had Buddy Guy with Let Me Love You, Baby. All right, we have got, 11 minutes to 6 here at City Park Radio, and we're going to kick on with The Walk from Jimmy McCracken.

Well, if you're not sure what that was called, it was called The Walk from Jimmy McCracken. We've got heaps of great stuff still lined up for you for the rest of the night. After the Blues Show at 6 o'clock, we're going to cross over to Chris and Dave for the Liffey Lounge Room. Then at 7 o'clock is Around the World with Sandy. Cassandra Hines will be on for Sounds of Stage and Screen at 8 o'clock. And then, of course, we go to the Tiki Lounge at 10 till 11. All right, I can squeeze in a couple of more tunes here for the last few minutes of the Blues Show. And I've got another Australian band for you. It's called Blues Roots. And their tune is called Can't Keep It Up.

from a band called Blues Roots. That was the tune, Can't Keep It Up. All right, just about time to go. To take us up to Chris and Dave in the Liffey Lounge, I'm going to leave you with a tune called Baloney again from Blues Guitar. Thanks for listening. Hope you've enjoyed the show.

0: Well, well, well. Welcome to the Leafy Lounge Room.
1: Yeah, I'm feeling a bit older today because it's 3 years that we've been doing this show.
0: We've been doing this show for 3 years now.
1: 3 years. I wonder if anybody actually listens.
0: Well,
1: we enjoy doing it.
0: We enjoy it, and we hope people enjoy it.
1: Yeah, and on that very, very first program, we started with a track by JJ Cale.
0: Look, this is 158 shows ago.
1: 156.
0: Six, right?
1: That's
0: yes.
1: 3 years.
0: Yeah, thanks. You're good at the maths.
1: Yeah. We played Crazy Mama, as a matter
0: from
1: of fact.
0: From JJ Cale.
1: Of Naturally, yeah. So we're going to start this show of well, I don't know, the best tracks we could think of for to celebrate our birthday with JJ Cale from the same album, Call Me the Breeze.

0: They call me the Breeze, JJ Cale.
1: JJ Cale sounded just as good.
0: Doesn't get any cooler than that.
1: 3 years ago, eh?
0: Yeah, 3 years, yeah. Look, some of the tracks we'll be playing today we've played before over the last 3 years, but they're so good, they stand up listening to again.
1: Well, it's like a highlights. These are our favourite songs over the last
0: There's a lot we haven't played, but we'll play a whole lot of our top choices, including Colin Hay, one of our favourites, a Scottish lad that came to Australia and has become an Australian icon.
1: He was in Men at Work.
0: Indeed. And this is his take on an Old Faces song, Ooh La La.
1: Ooh La La.

0: That was Colin Hay, Ooh La La.
1: And it's Chris and Dave here, and you're listening to the Liffey Lounge Room.
0: Yeah.
1: Anniversary show.
0: Yeah, and we're 3 years old, nearly out of nappies. We should get up and do some dancing with Los Lobos.
1: Oh, they're a fantastic dance band.
0: All I wanted to do was dance.
1: Caramba.

0: I just can't help smile but when I listen to the Los Lobos.
1: Ah, yes, Los Lobos, the wolf. Roy Cooter coming up now with a track called Humpty Dumpty World.

0: That was Ryan Cooter with Humpty Dumpty World.
1: What a smooth hand he's got.
0: Yeah, look, these people we're playing today don't need much of an introduction if you've been listening to us for the last 3 years.
1: Uh-huh.
0: We played this sort of stuff all that time, including Boz Scaggs.
1: But he's one of our favourites.
0: Yeah, this track is a double feature because it's got some help from Bonnie Raitt with her singing and her sly guitar. Boz Scaggs, Hell to Pay.

0: Love Boz Scaggs.
1: Oh, so good.
0: Mm, great stuff. Love Boz Scaggs.
1: Oh, so good.
0: Mm, great stuff. That one's one.

0: love John Martin.
1: Yeah, yeah, John Martin, Johnny Too Bad, and Eric Bibb. We've seen him in Launceston. What a great performer he is. And I've seen him a few times before that. This is a track of his called Funky Like That.

0: corner clapping so loud, way down the block, funky like that.
1: Where?
0: Real funky like that.

0: Yeah. Well,
1: that was funky like that.
0: He's got one of the best smiles in the business.
1: Yeah. You know, in that first show, we played a Halfway to Fourth song as well.
0: Yes, we had Perfect Day discovered them not that long before.
1: Yeah, we made stars out of them, I think.
0: Oh, you reckon?
1: Well, actually, I hear that they're working on some new material, and it's about time, too.
0: Well, I hope they are. They have to get out there soon. We haven't seen them for a while.
1: They are really, really good halfway.
0: Love this album.
1: Dan and Kyle. This is from the Lockdown Lowdown album that they did with Pete Cornelius and a whole lot of other people.
0: Brilliant record.
1: Yeah, Little Acts of Kindness, Halfway to Fourth.

0: Love Halfway to Fourth.
1: Yeah, that was Dan and Kyle Azzotti, Halfway to Fourth. A Little Acts of Kindness.
0: Yeah, really good record, that.
1: Oh, yeah, it is.
0: Produced by Pete Cornelius, another one of our Tassie mates.
1: Yep. Lucinda Williams, we have played a lot of.
0: Well, so we should.
1: And so we should. This is a track from way back, from Car Wheels on a Gravel Road. Now, that's a great breakthrough album for her.
0: Yeah.
1: And this is a track called Can't Let Go.

0: Can't let go.
1: Can't let go. Lucinda don't want to let go. I'll hang on to Lucinda anytime.
0: Lucinda Williams. We should listen to a Jackson Browne track now. This one's called Till I Go Down.

0: That's a nice reggae bit.
1: Oh, love it.
0: Jackson Browne, Till I Go Down.
1: I listen to Jackson Browne all day.
0: Yeah, and Archie Roach isn't too bad, either, Uncle Archie.
1: Oh, what an amazing man.
0: Yeah.
1: Passed recently.
0: Mm?
1: And
0: like most of the people we play.
1: Yeah, so sadly true there, Dave.
0: But, now, this is a track of his called Bigger Man.
1: What a wonderful voice. Mm. What a wonderful Australian.
0: Yep.

0: sad when I hear that voice.
1: Yeah. Great track, though, Beggar Man.
0: Yeah.
1: Robbie Robertson, who, of course, is one of the band.
0: He was in the band.
1: And this is from a solo album of his called Storyville, I think, the album. And this is a track called Go Back to Your Woods.
0: Yeah, go.

0: Nah, Robbie Robertson. How cool is he?
1: He's fabulous.
0: Yeah, go back to your woods.
1: Hey, you know what?
0: Yeah, what?
1: It's coming up to the end of another show, mate.
0: We should finish with a nice, cool track by Tedeschi Trucks Band.
1: Oh, I love Tedeschi Trucks Band. What's the song?
0: Midnight in Harlem.
1: We'll see you all next week.
0: Bye.
1: See ya.

the group from South Africa. That was Malaika and a track from their self-titled album, just simply called Malaika. And that was a thing called Hamba. And please excuse my pronunciation. I like to forewarn you about that. It's pretty dreadful, but I managed to stagger through most of things. So just please bear with me with that one. Now, coming up, let's have a bit of music from Albania, from Ranala Hajati. And that's coming up in just a second. But first, a bit of a look at the weather. Well, tonight we can expect a windy night with a partly cloudy evening and the winds 25 to 35 kilometres an hour. Now, for tomorrow, early in the morning, late tonight sometime, minimum 5 degrees. And a maximum tomorrow, Monday the 21st of September, of 15 degrees, and again a partly cloudy day with a slight chance of a shower in the late morning and afternoon, with winds westerly 20 to 30 kilometres an hour, becoming light in the evening. There's a moderate fire danger tomorrow, and sun protection is recommended from 10 to 10 through till 10 past 2, with the UV index predicted to reach 4, which is moderate. Now let's have a bit of a look at what the temperature is at the moment round and about this local area. Well, for here in the central north, let's have a bit of a look. It's at Cressy at the moment, 16 degrees, Launceston 15 degrees, Launceston Airport 14 degrees and Lowhead 14.5 degrees. Coming up, we've got Around the World. I've been playing you a little sampler to start with. Let's continue on. As I mentioned before, this is going to be Ranala Hajati and a track called Secret. And Ranala is from Albania. Anyway, I'm Sandy. Welcome to Around the World.

0: And that one was from India there. Bit of Bhangra music for you from Jassy Premi and Ludhiana Chhati Nu. And we started off with Ranela Hajati out of Albania and Secret. Now it's just on 19 minutes past 7 here on City Park Radio. This is Around the World, where we give you a taste of music from right around the world. Now, coming up, I've got something for you from Croatia in just a second.
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0: Now, as promised, let's go to Croatia. And this is Mija Dimcic and Guilty Pleasure.

And that one was from Brazil, from Raimundo Sodré and Mban Samba. And we started off with a track from Croatia with Guilty Pleasure from Mia Dimcic. Now, let's go from there to, I think we might try a little bit of music from, let's see, I think France, Alvan and Ahez.

And the track Maria Landa from Susana Baca out of Peru. And we started off with a track from France from a couple of Algerian French performers, Alvan and Ahez, and Foulen before that. Now, let's go to something a little different yet again. We're going to go to Cameroon and a track from Henri de Congwe. And that's in just a second. The time is just on 25 minutes to 8. Don't forget that at 8 o'clock we've got Sounds of Stage and Screen. And tonight that's with Cassandra Hines. And following Cassandra, we've got at 10 o'clock the Tiki Lounge Room. And that's followed at 11 from Live from Studio 3. And then our overnight programming from 12 o'clock. So something great for everyone. Some terrific music and things coming up. Great information from Cassandra Hines. That's next at 8 o'clock. I'm Sandy and you're listening to Around the World. And Around the World's on each Sunday between 7 and 8. And a different presenter each week with a different blend of music from right around the world. Things that are just a little bit different that you won't usually hear. Now, as I mentioned, this track is from Cameroon. And it's a thing called Francois from Henri de Congwe.

And that one was Françoise. As I said, please excuse my pronunciation. And Henri de Congwe, and he's out of Cameroon. Now, we're going to go to the French Antilles, and if you're wondering where that is, the Caribbean, basically. And it encompasses islands like Martinique and Guadeloupe. And this performer from there, Patsy Jeremy, and Chayou Allais.

Very sudden finish there. That was Natasha Atlas and Kida, and that one's out of Egypt. And before that, we had from the French Antilles, as I mentioned, Martinique and Guadeloupe. That was Patsy Jeremy and Cheu Ale. And the time's just on 10 minutes to 8. Don't forget that at 8 o'clock we've got some great music lined up for you with Sounds of Stage and Screen. And tonight, that's with Cassandra Hines. That's coming up very shortly. I'm Sandy, you're listening to City Park Radio's Around the World program. Now, my next track is from Africa, from the tiny little West African country of Benin. And its main export, as far as music goes, is this woman, Angelique Kidjo. And the track is Iche Kuche.

0: And that was Angelique Kidjo with Iche Kuche. And she's out of Benin in Western Africa. Well, that's just about me for the day.
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0: Well, as I mentioned before, that's me for the day. I hope you've had a great time. Now, I'm going to leave you with an excerpt, an instrumental excerpt from Lei Chang, and it's a thing called, English translation, Picking Flowers. And he was originally from Shaanxi in central China. Have a great day.

0: Thank you to Sandy for tonight's Around the World program. It will be back next Sunday at 7 o'clock. Time for a weather update. For the rest of this evening, it is expected to be windy, partly cloudy, with northwesterlies 30 to 45 kilometres per hour, hopefully decreasing to 25 to 35 kilometres per hour later this evening. We are expecting a minimum of 5 degrees overnight. And for tomorrow, which is Monday, the 21st of September, it's expected to be a maximum of 15, partly cloudy with a slight chance of a shower in the late morning as well as the afternoon. And a reminder with all of those winds that the fire danger is set at moderate for the moment. The current temperatures: Cressy is 15.4 degrees, Low Head 14 degrees, 13.7 degrees at the airport, and here in Launceston 14.6 degrees.
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Hello, happy Monday Eve. My name is Cass and I am your host for tonight's Songs of Stage and Screen program. I am excited to share with you a selection of different songs from a range of different movies and musicals that I love. I'm going to start the show this evening with something a little bit strong. Here is The Godfather.

0: That was Henry Mancini and orchestra playing the theme from the movie The Godfather. Now, The Godfather starred Al Pacino, Marlon Brando, and Ford Coppola, and is the first installment in a trilogy that follows the Corleone family and their life as a mafia family. It includes many cultural references, which I have only just recently seen this movie, interestingly enough, but I had heard some of these references many times before. The line, "An offer he can't refuse," and my personal favourite, "Leave the gun, take the cannoli." Because, of course, you always need cannoli in your life. Okay, let's move on now to 1994, and this is a song from the movie Pulp Fiction.
1: It was a teenage wedding and the old folks wished them well. You could see that Pierre did truly love the madam.

Chuck Berry there singing You Never Can Tell, and that song was used in the 1994 crime thriller Pulp Fiction. Pulp Fiction starred John Travolta, Uma Thurman and Samuel L. Jackson, and was directed by the incredibly creative Quentin Tarantino. This song was actually used during the famous twist dance contest, which was between Travolta and Uma, and it shows them doing all these twist movements and dances, and the actual clip goes for a solid 2 minutes of them dancing. So, a very, very fun part of the movie. Let's go back now to 1934 with a Shirley Temple classic.

On the Good Ship, Lollipop, sung by Shirley Temple. That was one of Shirley's signature songs through her career as a child star, and it was used in the 1934 film Bright Eyes. It was a massive commercial success, and it was during the Great Depression, and so it gave everyone a real buzz and a real boost during a really difficult time. Shirley was only 6 years old when she first sang that song, and mistakenly people think that the ship is a boat, but in the movie, it is actually referring to an American Airlines aircraft with Shirley singing this song on board. So my grandmother was a huge Shirley Temple fan, so I'm fairly certain I've seen every movie she's ever been in. And that was just, it's so beautiful. She's so adorable. Well, moving on now from The Good Ship, Lollipop to When Doves Cry. This song has actually been used in two different movies. One of them, the Prince movie, Purple Rain, and Baz Luhrmann's adaptation of Romeo and Juliet.

Prince there with When Doves Cry. And as I mentioned before, the song, it is from two movies, that song. One is from the 1984 musical drama Purple Rain, which also stars Prince, and he wrote that song specifically for that movie. And it happens during a really poignant montage in the middle of the movie where his character, the kid, has these flashbacks to a really happier life with his love interest, Apollonia. And then the song was actually used by Baz Luhrmann in his adaptation of William Shakespeare's Romeo and Juliet, and that is the movie starring Leonardo DiCaprio and Claire Danes, which was released in 1996. And in that movie, it was used when Friar Lawrence agrees to marry Romeo and Juliet, and it's sung by this children's gospel choir, and it has a completely different feel to it than the one that Prince has, and it's fabulous. It's just as good, I think. So you're listening to City Park Radio. My name is Cass and I'm hosting tonight's Songs from Stage and Screen. 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And this is the Bee Gees with Islands in the Stream.

The Bee Gees there singing Islands in the Stream. That was the Live at the MGM Grand version. But that song was used in the 2025 movie You're Cordially Invited, starring Reese Witherspoon and Will Ferrell. And it was also used, it's been used in numerous things, but the new hit show Stranger Things and also The Office, that TV show. And it's often used as karaoke songs in movies and TVs, TV series. The reason I found that song again was because of the passing of Dolly Parton. It's meant that her songs have been everywhere, and that song was originally sung by her and Kenny Rogers. So a little bit of a homage there to Dolly, as well as slotting it in for the movie soundtracks. Marilyn Monroe was coming up now with Bye Bye Baby.

0: That was Marilyn Monroe singing the song Bye Bye Baby. That's from the movie Gentlemen Prefer Blondes. And in the movie, it's actually sang as a duet with Jane Russell, who was the other big female star in that movie. And the duet was used to say goodbye to the girls' boyfriends before they boarded an ocean liner to France. And it's very cute and sassy. That movie was released in 1953, and it also includes other famous songs such as Diamonds Are a Girl's Best Friend and A Little Girl from Little Rock. We have just gone past 8:30 on Sunday, the 20th of September. 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

Henry Mancini and orchestra playing Deborah's theme. And that beautiful piece of music is from the movie Once Upon a Time in America. It's a 1984 crime thriller, and the theme is Deborah, who Deborah is the main female character in the movie, and the main love interest of Noodle, who is played by Robert De Niro. And she falls madly in love with Noodle when they were children, but rejects his criminal lifestyle because as he grows up in the Prohibition era in New York, he becomes a gangster. And she ironically ends up with a mob boss at the end. They don't end up together. Spoiler alert. So sorry. But she ends up the mistress of a mob boss, even though she had rejected Noodle so many times because of his crime, you know, his contribution to crime at that time. It's an interesting movie. It has a bit of a non-linear storyline, which means it goes back and forth between the past and the present. It is done very nicely, but that piece of music, I've listened to it many a time. It's beautiful. It's sort of hauntingly lovely. Anyway, that's enough of me ranting on about that piece of music. Time now for some a cappella brilliance. This is a song from the movie Pitch Perfect, and it's called the Barden Bellas Regional Song.

I dare you not to bop along to that mashup. That was from the movie Pitch Perfect. It was the Barden Bellas, which is the female group in the movie, starring Anna Kendrick and Skylar Astin. And it follows that all-female a cappella group as they try to refresh their brand and take on their male rivals, which is their name is the Troublemakers. Brilliant names, in a campus competition. So there are three movies in this franchise, so there are a multitude of mashups of songs, but that one I particularly like. It's got a nice bop to it. From the bop now to the ballad, I love this song and I love the movie that this song is from. This is Tina Arena and Mark Anthony singing I Want to Spend My Lifetime Loving You.

Tina Arena and Mark Antony there singing I Want to Spend My Lifetime Loving You. And that song is from one of my favourite movies, The Mask of Zorro. The Mask of Zorro was released in 1998. It is an adventure western movie starring Antonio Banderas, Anthony Hopkins, and Catherine Zeta-Jones. It's set in 1821 during the Spanish oppression of Alta California, and it follows the character, well, two characters, of Zorro. It's a movie about revenge, heroism, love, all the good things, and it's backed by a fantastic soundtrack which has a very Spanish and Latin feel to it. I could not tell you how many times I have seen that movie. It would be right up there with Dirty Dancing as my favourite, which makes me feel very indulgent that I get to, you know, share my favourite songs with you here tonight. Okay, let's move to 1962. And with a little bit of a bop here with Elvis Presley.

Elvis Presley there with Return to Sender. That's from the movie Girls, Girls, Girls, released in 1962. It is one of Elvis's many musical comedy movies, and it follows a singing fisherman, because who doesn't love a singing fisherman, trying to decide between two female admirers, as well as trying to buy back the boat that he built with his father from his retiring boss. And I Googled this scene the other day when I was putting together my program, just so that I could visualise, because I've seen the movie once before, but a very, very long time ago. And this is Elvis at his pinnacle of cheeky and suave. He's singing this song on the stage with a full band behind him, and he's just got that, oh, that thing about him that we all love with Elvis. So, yeah, I highly recommend the movie as well. Okay, let's bring it back down a little bit after that groover. We're now going to the streets of Philadelphia with Bruce Springsteen.

Bruce Springsteen there with Streets of Philadelphia, and that is the title track from the movie Philadelphia, which is a 1993 legal drama. It stars Tom Hanks and Denzel Washington, and it's famous mostly because it is the first Hollywood movie to really address the topic of HIV and AIDS. So Bruce wrote this song for this movie, and it won an Academy Award for Best Original Song, and I just think it's got a beautiful feel to it, and it obviously highlights a really some really important topics that the film discusses. It is 5 minutes to nine already. That hour has gone super fast. I think I've got time for one more song from the movies before we do a weather update, and then we move into our musical stage of things. So let's listen to a little bit of Louis Armstrong and Wonderful World.

0: What a Wonderful World, sung there by Louis Armstrong for the movie Good Morning Vietnam. Good Morning Vietnam is a 1987 comedy war film starring Robin Williams and Forrest Whitaker. And it follows the story of a disc jockey who travels to Vietnam to work for the Armed Forces Radio. It's set in Saigon in 1965 during the Vietnam War. And this movie really blends humour with the realities of, the atrocities of the Vietnam War. And it is loosely based off the real experiences of a US Air Force sergeant. Now, it also has a very famous line, which I was going to try and work out how I could play it for you, just a little sample of it, but I then got too scared that I'd do something stupid and then go off air. And then I thought maybe I could do it, and then I thought maybe I would make an idiot of myself. But here we go. The famous line from this movie is, "Good morning, Vietnam." That was terrible. I know. Please, please do not turn off the radio because you heard that. But that is the very famous line by Robin Williams for that movie. So there you go. If that hasn't woken you up, I don't know what will.
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0: We are coming up to 9 o'clock, so let's take a look at the weather. For the rest of the evening, it is going to be windy. The winds are going to be northwesterly, 30 to 45 kilometres per hour, hopefully decreasing to 25 to 35 k per hour later this evening, hopefully at about 10 o'clock when I'm heading home, with a minimum of 5 degrees overnight. Tomorrow is meant to get to a maximum of 15. Be partly cloudy. There is a slight chance that there will be a shower in the late morning and afternoon, and unfortunately those winds are going to be sticking around, but this time tomorrow they'll be westerly and they'll be ranging from 20 to 30 kilometres per hour. There is a fire danger in play at the moment, and it is set at moderate, so please be mindful of that, especially with such windy conditions. With our current temperatures, we have 14 degrees in Cressy, 13.6 degrees in Low Head, 13.7 at the airport, and it is currently 15 degrees in Launceston. 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
0: Okay, time to get into some musicals. The first song I have picked for us this evening is by Andrew Lloyd Webber, and it is played by the London Philharmonic Orchestra, and the song is Tell Me on a Sunday.

Tell Me on a Sunday, performed there by the London Philharmonic Orchestra. And that song was originally written for a one-woman show by Andrew Lloyd Webber and Don Black. It was first performed in 1980 by Marty Webb as a part of a BBC television special at London's Royalty Theatre, and then it was used in a West End debut of a musical called Song and Dance. It's a beautiful song. It's used as a standard for music theatre singers and lovers, for solos, for females, and it's just got a beautiful feel to it. Another song with a beautiful feel to it is from Miss Saigon, and this song is sung by Anthony Warlow, and it is called, well, here we go, if I can pronounce it, Boy Doy.

forget, must not forget, that they are all our children too. These kids hit walls on every side. They don't belong in any place. Their secret they can't hide. It's printed on their face. I never thought one day I'd plead

Anthony Warlow belting out the song Boy, Boy Doy. I don't know why I find that so hard to say. That is from the musical Miss Saigon, which is, fun fact, based off Puccini's 1904 opera, Madame Butterfly. So if you know your operatics, the musical Miss Saigon is actually based off of that opera. And it tells the tragic tale of a doomed romance between an Asian woman and her American lover. It was first performed in 1989 in September. And that version is taken from one of Anthony Warlow's best of hits. Because interestingly enough, even though he is one of Australia's most celebrated music theatre legends, you know, he's been in Phantom of the Opera and Jekyll and Hyde and, you know, an array of different musicals here in Australia. He's actually never starred in a stage production of Miss Saigon, but he covers all of their songs. So who knows? Maybe one day we might get to see him up there. Okay, Henry VIII. I know what you're thinking. You're going, Henry VIII? What has he got to do with musicals? Well, there was a musical written about the six wives of Henry VIII, and this song is Get Down.

Genesis Linnea. I think that's how I say her name. She's there singing the song Get Down from the musical Six. And she is playing the part of Anne of Cleves, which was Henry VIII's fourth wife. And that song's funky. I love it. But obviously it's showing her reasoning that Henry didn't like her because he thought that she wasn't as flattering in her painting by Hans Holbein, who is a German painter. He painted this portrait of Anne of Cleves, and Henry picked her as his wife off that portrait. And then she arrived and he was like, ugh, you're not really what I was thinking. So I love that she's got some sass to her when he was obviously not a very nice man. The musical Six premiered at the Edinburgh Fringe Festival in 2017, and it was actually first performed by students from Cambridge University. It was written by two students from Cambridge, Lucy Moss and Toby Marlowe, and it has just become an international sensation, and I think it is currently playing in Sydney at the moment, or it's coming up playing in Sydney. So if you have a chance to get over there and see it, I highly recommend it. It's a fabulous show. Time to go back now to Seven Brides for Seven Brothers.

0: Spring, Spring, Spring there from the movie musical Seven Brides for Seven Brothers. That movie musical was released in 1954 and its choreography was done by a choreographer named Michael Kidd. And he famously, if you've ever seen the movie, it is brilliant. I say that about all of the movies and musicals that I've picked, of course, but this one is fantastic if you really love that old school style of musical. But there's that famous barn raising dance, and it goes for about 2 or 3 minutes, I think, and it's just incredible the way that he's incorporated this barn raising and all of these dance moves in with it. So if you're a dance lover, definitely check it out. The movie stars Howard Keel and Jane Powell, and it's set in Oregon in 1850, and it follows the story of Adam, who has, as you can imagine, six brothers, and he marries Millie, and she decides that it's time that all the brothers get married, and so they all have to change from rough and tough woodcutter style men into gentlemen. It's fabulous. Wonderful, wonderful musical.
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Idina Menzel there singing I'm Not That Girl from the musical Wicked. And, I mean, if you don't know what Wicked is, you must be living under a rock because Wicked is everywhere. You can't go anywhere without knowing about Wicked. But it first premiered on Broadway October 30, 2003. It's now been made into a movie, as well as it's got a sequel movie as well. And it is a reimagining of the 1900s novel The Wonderful Wizard of Oz by L. Frank Baum. That is a beautiful song. I was going to play Popular and then I thought, no, let's do something a bit different. We hear the Popular song all the time. So Idina does a beautiful version of I'm Not That Girl. It is 25 minutes past nine, which means that I only have 35 minutes left of your time. So I am going to use that to play a little bit of Doris Day.

Blew In from the Windy City, sung by Doris Day for the musical Calamity Jane. Now, the movie came first. It was adapted from the popular 1953 Warner Brothers film starring Doris Day before premiering as a stage musical in 1961. And it is based loosely off the sharp-shooting buckskin-clad frontierswoman. Try saying that three times quickly. Her name was Martha Jane Canary, or Calamity Jane, and the story follows her turbulent but affectionate relationship with Wild Bill Hitchcock in the rough-and-tumble town of Deadwood. Brilliant musical. If a company in Launceston was ever to put this on the stage, I would be at auditions in an instant. I absolutely love all of the songs in this musical. So I hope you enjoyed that little

0: And there isn't any use for you to doubt it.
1: Boy, you will do as you do.
0: And there's no doing anything about wow.

0: it.
1: The Rum Tum Tug from the musical Cats. That was sung by the original Broadway cast and written by Andrew Lloyd Webber. It's based off the 1939 poetry collection Old Possum's Book of Practical Cats by T.S. Eliot. The musical was first performed in 1981 and it tells the story of a tribe of cats called the Jellicles and the night that they make the Jellicle choice by deciding which cat will ascend to the Heaviside layer and come back to a new life. As of 2024, Cats remains the fifth longest running Broadway show and the eighth longest running West End show. So I think you could say that it is pretty popular. It is nearly 25 minutes to 10. For after me, there is the Tiki Lounge. And then tomorrow morning at 6 a.m, if you want to get up for breakfast with Ben Westerler, I highly recommend it. Well, I mean, if you like getting up early, I don't. But if you do, then that's always a good choice. 9:30 is the Examiner readings with Chris Ball. And then at 10 a.m., it's Mornings with Michael Christian. So that's your morning all set for you tomorrow. I've got 25 more minutes that I can jam in as many songs as I can, and then you'll get to listen to the Tiki Lounge.

fiddler on the roof. Sounds crazy, no? But here in our little village of Anatevka, you might say every one of us is a fiddler on the roof, trying to scratch out a pleasant, simple tune without breaking his neck. It isn't easy. You may ask, why do we stay up there if it's so dangerous? We stay because Anatevka is our home. And how do we keep our balance? That I can tell you in one word. Tradition!

0: because of our traditions, we've kept our balance for many, many years. Here in Anatevka, we have traditions for everything. How to sleep, how to eat, how to work, how to wear clothes. For instance, we always keep our heads covered and always wear a little prayer shawl. This shows our constant devotion to God. You may ask, how did this tradition get started? I'll tell you. I don't know. But it's a tradition. And because of our traditions, every one of us knows who he is and what God expects him to do.
1: Day and night must scramble for a living, feed the wife and children, say his daily prayers, and who has the right as

0: 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For instance, Jente, the matchmaker.
1: Avram, I have a perfect match for your son, a wonderful girl.
2: Who is it?
1: Rachel, the shoemaker's daughter.
2: Rachel? But she can hardly see, she's almost blind.
1: Tell the truth, Avram. Is your son so much to look at? The way she sees and the way he looks, it's a perfect match.
0: And Reb Nachum, the beggar?
3: Alms for the poor. Alms for the poor.
4: Here, Reb Nachum, is one kopeck.
3: One kopeck? Last week you gave me two kopecks.
4: I had a bad week.
3: So, if you had a bad week, why should I suffer?
0: And most important, our beloved Rabbi.
5: Rabbi, may I ask you a question?
6: Certainly, my son.
5: Is there a proper blessing for the Tsar?
6: A blessing for the Tsar? Of course. May God bless and keep the Tsar far away from us.

0: Then there are the others in our village. They make a much bigger circle. His Honor the Constable, His Honor the Priest, His Honor many, many others. We don't bother them. And so far, they don't bother us. And among ourselves, we always got along perfectly well. Of course, there was the time when he sold him a horse, but delivered a mule. But it's all settled now. Now we'll live in simple peace, harmony.
1: It was a horse.
2: No. It was a mule.
1: No, it was a horse.
2: It was a mule.
0: Please, not now.
2: It was a horse.
0: Please, not now.

0: Tradition, tradition. Without our traditions, our lives would be as shaky as a fiddler on the roof.
1: Topol and Ensemble there from Fiddler on the Roof singing Tradition. That is from the 1967 West End production of that musical. And I do believe that Fiddler on the Roof is going to be playing in Melbourne at the end of the year. I may have been looking to see if I could get over there for it. So, again, if you love a live show, that's one that's fabulous. I remember seeing it at the Princess Theatre many, many, many years ago when I think it was Launceston Musical Society or Launceston Players, I think, did a production of it, and it was brilliant. Now it's time for a little bit of Follies.

0: Jeez, I see it all.
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2: 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It's a whole show.
3: Waiting around for the girls upstairs after the curtain came down. 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
1: 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Thank you, but never again. Life was fun, but oh so intense.

Jim Walton and cast there singing Waiting for the Girls Upstairs from the musical Follies. Now, Follies is a musical written by Stephen Sondheim, and the plot centres around a crumbling Broadway theatre that has been scheduled for demolition and was previously home to a musical revue. And the show follows a reunion of some of the characters and the Wiseman girls who performed during that interwar period. And they have to obviously reconcile things that have happened to them in the past. It was first performed in 1971, and it has some really great real Broadway show tracks to it. It is almost 10 minutes to 10, nearly. So I think I've got time for another two songs. I think I am going to pick Audrey Hepburn in My Fair Lady.

Audrey Hepburn there singing I Could Have Danced All Night from the musical My Fair Lady. And My Fair Lady was written by Lerner and Lowe, so Alan J. Lerner, and the music written by Frederick Lowe. And the story is based off of George Bernard Shaw's 1930 play Pygmalion. And the film concerns Eliza Doolittle, who is a Cockney flower girl, and she is discovered by Professor Henry Higgins, who is a, oh goodness, Phoenician? Oh dear. How is it that I've gotten to 5 minutes to the end of my show and I stumble across the word that I cannot pronounce? He does phonetics. I know what it is, just can't say it. Anyway, he decides that he is going to take her under his wing and teach her how to be a lady. And of course he, you know, starts to fall in love with her and she with him. And it is a brilliant, brilliant musical.

0: put it plainly, I'm tired of shaking my Pan-American can.
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0: I said it and I'm glad. 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

0: that even I in slumber, ay, ay, ay, I hear the rocking of maracas and the knocking of the knockers in my caucus. Olé, South America!
1: Shake it and you put it there.
2: Oh, wow.
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1: Hooray!
0: I think it's time to call a truce. I'm telling you, I'm shaking loose my poor caboose.
1: Hooray!
0: All of this going and this coming to this fancy Latin drumming numbs my plumbing.

Betty Grable there with South America, Take It Away from the musical Call Me Mister. And that was made into a musical film in 1951, starring Grable. And it's set in Japan during the period between World War II and the Korean War. And it follows the American USO entertainer Kay Hudson, who crosses paths with her former husband, Shep Dooley, who is determined to win her back. Well, our time here is now nearly over. We've got about a minute 30 left. So thank you so much for listening to my selection of songs from stage and screen. If you've made it through till 10 o'clock with me, I'm mightily impressed. And I hope that you will tune in. I believe my next show will again be next month, I think about the 18th of October. So if you liked what I played, then please tune in then. I'm going to sign off with an instrumental piece from the musical An American in Paris by George Gershwin. Thank you, everybody. See you soon.

And that is the new single, Forgiveness, from Mr. Dan Sultan from his upcoming album, which is going to be released in October, called Little Miracles, out on the Mushroom label. And Dan Sultan's our special guest for this second hour of the Tiki Lounge Remix. And this new album of his was co-written, produced, and recorded in less than 3 weeks with the legendary UK songwriter and producer Guy Chambers, who's produced people like Robbie Williams and Kylie Minogue, and it was mastered at the iconic Abbey Road Studios in London. And having an experience that Dan says was like capturing lightning in a bottle, Little Miracle represents a meeting of quite kindred spirits, and his opportunity to meet with Guy Chambers came at quite a critical time in his life, where Sultan wasn't sure whether he could write another album after the release of his deeply personal self-titled 2023 album, simply called Dan Sultan. But the stars aligned with Guy Chambers, where they instantly had a creative connection like no other. And of course, Dan Sultan is really one of Australia's most accomplished singer-songwriters and musicians. He's achieved great critical acclaim across his entire catalog, including 7 ARIA Awards, dating all the way back to Get Out While You Can back in 2009, Blackbird in 2014, Nolly and Friends in 2019, and that self-titled album in 2023. A truly powerhouse performer, Sultan has toured with the Melbourne, Darwin, and Australian Symphony Orchestras to sold-out houses and supported Bruce Springsteen, Midnight Oil, and had shows in Central Park and Red Rocks over in the U.S. And his reach really extends well beyond Australian shores, including a performance he had at the Paris Paralympics Athletes Village and an appearance on UK television's The Last Leg, which drew over 1 million viewers. He's going to be performing right here in Australia again in order to promote this new album, and he'll be appearing here in Belgium at the Golf Club on Friday, the 11th of September. Coming right up. I caught up with Dan Sultan this week in a very revealing and honest conversation. I've known him for quite some years, and it was wonderful to catch up with him again. Just before we go to that interview, here's the first single that was released from this new album. Once again, it's called Little Miracles, and this is the track Needing Love. The incredible Dan Sultan, right here in the Tiki Lounge Remix.

0: On the line, I am speaking with the very, very fine singer-songwriter from right here in Australia, Mr. Dan Sultan. Welcome to the program, Dan. Nice to hear you again.
1: It's nice to hear you, too. Yeah, how are you?
0: I'm doing very, very well, and you're going to be promoting a new album very soon, which is going to be released. You're going to be touring around a little bit, so I wanted to catch up with you about all that.
1: Yeah.
0: Can we go just back in history a little bit here for a little bit? For those people who aren't aware of your own background and your own family heritage, which is very fascinating. Your mother was Australian, of Arunta and Gurindji?
1: Eastern Islander and Gurindji, which is Eastern Islander is very central Australia near Patois or Alice Springs, and Gurindji is up about sort of west, a little bit south, I guess, southwest of Catherine.
0: Okay.
1: In the Northern Territory.
0: And did she grow up in those areas? I know she was part of the Stolen Generation, correct?
1: Well, she was removed, yes. So she grew up sometime there before she was taken to South Australia, and yeah.
0: Yeah. And how was that for you to be brought up knowing, having that knowledge of your mother's childhood and being removed and that? How did that affect you?
1: Oh, I'm not sure. I mean, you know, it's obviously everyone's a product of their environment, you know. But, you know, my parents, my father as well, they're both very intelligent, strong people, you know, very complicated as well at the same time, like anyone else. People are complicated. So, you know, they talk about intergenerational trauma or whatever.
0: Sure.
1: And I know that things, my mother worked, you know, did very well to make sure things were better for me and my brother than they were for her, you know. And you know, I'm a father now and, you know, that's what I'm doing for my children as well, making sure they're better for them, my kids, than they were for me. And that being said, I mean, it's, you know, nothing's ever all bad and nothing's ever all good. You know?
0: Sure.
1: And like I said, people and situations in life, it's all very complex and beautiful, and it's just everything at once, you know what
0: Absolutely.
1: I mean? Absolutely. But I'm very much a product of my environment. I mean, I was raised by some really empathetic, intelligent, complex people, and I think I'm carrying that on.
0: I think you are.
1: Take of that what you will.
0: I think you are, too. Your father had Irish background, and I know he worked for, what was it, the Aboriginal Legal Service? Is that correct?
1: Yeah, my father worked, he was a barrister for years, criminal lawyer, worked in criminal defence. And yeah, for the Aboriginal Legal Service, you know, helping people that needed it, you know. Again, that sort of brings me back to, you know, the way I was raised. My parents were, that's sort of the family business was always in that sort of space, you know, helping people or, you know, working in environmental space as well. My father worked for the Environment Defenders Office and my mum worked for the Australian Conservation Foundation. So always
0: Fantastic.
1: A very moral, pretty solid moral and ethical compass as far as societal issues and our surroundings and leaving things better than you found it.
0: And because of your father's work, you kind of moved around as a family around the country a fair bit, didn't you? You got to see quite a bit of the country when you were young?
1: Yeah, I've lived in a few places, but for mum's work as well. So we were in Central Australia when... You know, I was born in Melbourne, but lived in Central Australia when Dad went up there to the legal service. He was at the legal service in Melbourne, and then there was an opportunity to go up to Central Australia, so we went up there and then came back. And then I was in Melbourne for most of my childhood, but Mum worked at the, had a few jobs at a few land councils, and one of them was Darwin, and then and another one was Cairns. So I was up there with her for a bit, and then eventually just back to Melbourne as a teenager.
0: Yeah.
1: An older teenager, I should say.
0: Yeah. And as you said, you now have your own family, your beautiful wife and two children now, yes?
1: It's wonderful. Yeah.
0: Good. Yeah.
1: It's a beautiful time. So, happy time.
0: So how has being a family man and a father, how has that changed your music at all? Or has it, in fact?
1: I'm not sure. I think it's definitely affected things. I mean, whether it's just my music or whether it's a bit more of a holistic thing. I mean, I feel like, you know, I've always been as honest as I could possibly be at any given time, but I definitely feel like that is a skill and a boundary that I've been fortunate enough to really hone, you know, the older I get. And, you know, after learning that I was going to be a father as well, you know, I stopped, I just started taking it pretty easy about a year before I became a father, which was a really beautiful thing and a really wonderful thing to do for myself as well. You know, I got healthy and then a year later we started a family and, You know, oh, well, we started a family a few months after I got healthy, because that's when we learned if our first child was on the way.
0: Mm-hmm.
1: You know, but I'm not necessarily as honest as I am now because I am healthy or because I'm, you know, father or anything like that. I think, you know, I feel like my situation and my good health and my, you know, what I'm able to accomplish with work and fulfill myself artistically is a result of the honesty more than anything.
0: Absolutely.
1: You know what I mean? So it's a nice thing. You know, I'll just say it, like sobriety, you know, like I've, you know, got a few friends that I've helped, and I always say to them, I'm not honest because I'm sober. I'm sober because I'm honest. You know? But you know, because if I could sit there and lie to myself, I'll be all right if I have a drink, or I'll be all right if I, you know, have whatever else, you know, I mean, I did do that for years, and then I stopped. So I became more honest with myself, and then it was just, you know, it's all very simple once you do that. So, you know, to go back to your original question, there's not too much mucking around these days as far as my work is concerned. I mean, I never really did muck around. I was always as honest as I could be. And I think generally speaking and comparatively, not that it's about anyone else, but, you know, comparatively, I've always felt that I'm pretty tuned in with myself and what I'm trying to say with my work. But yeah, I think, you know, for me anyway, becoming a father and becoming a responsible partner and, you know, husband and father and just everything that is just so wonderful and beautiful. And doing that just means, you know, I have to go away sometimes. You know, we don't spend a lot of time apart, but we do sometimes.
0: Yeah.
1: And, you know, I'm not going to muck around with that. I'm going to make it count. You know, I'm going to make sure I do as good a job as I can and while I'm doing it, and I'm going to make sure that I'm, you know, taking care of myself as well. So, you know, it's a nice thing.
0: One positive outcome of all of your family life, too, I know, Dan, is that you've written a children's book. You wrote a children's album back in 2019. And
1: Well, that's right. The thing is, I wrote all that before we had kids as well. So, you know, I think it's a bit of life imitating art. So I think my next album might be about, you know, finding a big bag of money or winning the lotto. We'll see what happens there, because God knows I need it. But anyway,
0: a little positive energy to put out
1: there for you. Yeah.

0: And that's a track, Tarred and Feathered, which was released back in 2021 and written during the lockdowns of 2020. Dan Sultan, who's our very special guest for the second hour of the Tiki Lounge Remix. Dan, you started receiving awards for your work almost as soon as you started your professional career. In retrospect, did you get too popular too quick, or was it at a pace that you felt you could maintain at the time?
1: Well, I mean,

0: at the scoreboard, it's definitely something that I was able to maintain. I mean, you know, getting too popular too early, I mean, I'm sort of, I certainly still have ambition.
1: Good.
0: You know, I definitely feel like I've achieved a lot here. But I had a chance to be overseas when I was younger at the start of my career. And I mean, I just wasn't able to do it. It's something that I regretted for a long time. And I've found some kind of peace with it.
1: Mm-hmm.
0: Because in hindsight, I mean, yeah, I look at it and it was, you know, at that time of my life, it was the start of a pretty interesting decade, you know,
1: mm-hmm.
0: where I did achieve a lot and I had a lot of joy and I had a lot of fun and peace. But I also, you know, I became pretty unwell as well, you know, with mental health and, you know, alcohol and other things, you know, over those 10 years. So, you know, it was something that I wasn't really able to do. And really, I'm only really finding myself now in a place where that sort of space, you know, with the UK and working with some people there, that's sort of really opening up now. But it's, you know, there's no real time limit and there's no real rules. I mean, anyone in the industry, you know, I'll say this to young artists. I actually heard someone say this recently and I'll just paraphrase and I agree with it. So it's definitely my opinion as well. But any young artists out there that are being told this is how you have to do it or this is what needs to happen or you have to be like this. I mean, if it aligns with how you, what you think is right and what you feel is correct for yourself, then that's great, you know. But if it doesn't, just know that there's no rules, you know. I mean, I find myself now, however many albums in, with some real incredible opportunities and experiences, and I feel like I'm just coming to the height of my powers, you know.
1: Well, your song,
0: certainly with my writing, and
1: yeah, you know, I was going to say, you know, your writing has always been beautiful, and it's growing every album that I had to hear from you.
0: Well, I think it should, Seth, as well. Like, I think as an artist, and you know, look, you know, each to their own, but there is a difference between an act and an artist, and I am, I'm definitely an artist. And I feel like I'm a very good artist, you know. And I think any artist, real artist, actual artist, worth their salt, you know, should be progressing and should be exploring and it should be evolving and, you know, getting better as well, honing their craft and learning. And, you know, I've hit a point now where I've just, finished, you know, we're going to talk about the new record in a bit, but yeah. I'll just sort of mention it now. Like, I've hit a point now where my ears, you know, and this is just a really physical thing as well that I've noticed as far as honing is concerned. My ear is so much better than it's ever been in my life, you know, like whether I'm listening to test pressings or I'm listening to mixes or anything like that, the things that I'm hearing, be it tempo shifts or pitch issues or whatever it is, you know, it's something that has really, really gotten really refined, you know.
1: Right.
0: And, you know, it's something I feel really good about. It can be difficult to explain it because, you know, if just for instance, if there is an issue with a test pressing or something and you go, oh, I'm hearing this and no one else can hear it, you know what I mean? Mm-hmm. Then you seem like you're a bit nuts, but that's all right. I'm not really too worried about that anymore.
1: It's all right to be a perfectionist with your own work. That's fine.
0: Of course, yeah.
1: And
0: yeah.
1: Dan, your songwriting and your performance were on very full display at the Sydney Opera House, which led to an album that came out recently. And I want to get the pronunciation right of this. Live at, is it Taibagul? Is that the proper pronunciation?
0: No, you're way off. Yeah, but that's okay. It's Tubagali. Yeah.
1: Tubagali. Okay.
0: Yeah. Which is the name of that point. Yeah.
1: That's the traditional Gadigal name for Bennelong Point at Sydney Harbour there, where the Opera House is. Yeah.
0: Yeah. So it's Live at Tubagali, Sydney Opera House is the full name of the record. And I mean, yeah, that was an incredible experience. I mean, we got the show with like a month to go, and you know, I didn't know how it would go really. And I mean, it sounds strange, but I was almost a bit frustrated when I got the offer.
1: Yeah.
0: Because, you know, I mean, you always want to do that show, and that's a really iconic and a real bucket list for any performer.
1: Yeah.
0: To look out on that. You know, I have played that place before, but it was at an event. It was actually at my first Arias where I played that.
1: Mm.
0: And so I had experienced it, but never as my own show.
1: Yeah.
0: And it was the biggest, my own show. It was going to be one of the biggest that I'd ever done as well. So, look, it was all a bit kind of like, okay, well, what are we going to do, basically?
1: Mm-hmm.
0: You know, and then I took a deep breath and I thought, well, you know, we'll push it hard. Obviously, Sydney Opera House have got great marketing as well, and we'll give it a good go, you know, and we might be able to get some photo from certain angles. We might be able to get some cool looking photos.
1: Mm-hmm.
0: You know, honestly, that's what I thought. I certainly

0: didn't expect that it would have exceeded my wildest expectations within the first, like, 2 hours. Like, the tickets went out and the numbers were already far exceeded what I thought we'd get for the whole show. And then, you know, and then the tickets went really quick. Yeah, they went very quickly within a day or two, which was a surprise.
1: Yeah,
0: you know?
1: Well, it just shows how people relate to your music, doesn't it?
0: Well, it does, and it's something that you don't feel all the time.
1: Yeah.
0: You know, that I don't feel all the time, and it's something that can be, that can be a difficult thing as well.
1: Yeah.
0: You know, I mean, I've been doing this a long time, and sometimes I feel like, you know, we mentioned the accolades, you know, sometimes I feel like I got the critics, but not the ratings, you know what I mean?
1: Right.
0: Which is, you know, a lot of people, I don't take that for granted, you know, but it is how I feel sometimes, you know. But then you do that and then all of a sudden, you know, I'm sitting here speaking to you, someone I've known for a long time. I mean, you saw me when I started.
1: Yeah.
0: And we've seen each other throughout my whole career, which is, you know, a long time now. And yeah, I did it. I did the show at the Opera House, Forecourt, and we got great photos from every angle. The great photos. You know, the album sounds great, you know.
1: And the videos I've seen online from it just look spectacular. And really, you were going through your whole repertoire from some very old songs to some very new ones as well. It's an impressive
0: performance. Your Love Is Like a Song, which we mentioned earlier, which I won the Deadly Award for, we opened with that.
1: Yeah.
0: I opened the show by saying, well, that it was the first award I'd ever won.
1: Mm-hmm.
0: And I won it in the concert hall at the Sydney Opera House, you know.
1: Yeah.
0: And that was at the time of the concert, the Forecourt show. It was, you know, 18 years earlier I'd won the award. And that song had been acknowledged in that building 18 years earlier. And then 18 years later, I'm opening a show there, you know. So
1: it's a good body of
0: work. If nothing else, it's a good story.
1: Absolutely.
0: You know?
2: This song's called Old Fitzroy and Me. Thank you all very much for coming.

0: A remarkable version there of an old song of Dan Sutton's, Old Fitzroy. And that comes from that album, Live at Tubagali, Sydney Opera House, that was recorded in March of 2025 and just released a year later this last March. And once again, Dan Sutton is our very special guest for this edition of the Tiki Lounge Remix. You've got the brand new album coming out very, very shortly, Dan. I want to talk about that for a little bit here. First of all, this is sort of a collaboration between you and a fellow named Guy Chambers. Can you tell us about his background? He's been a producer for a long time, hasn't he?
1: Yeah, he's amazing. So, you know, I collaborate on all my records. I mean, I've always loved collaborating and writing with other people. There's plenty of songs that I've written on my own, of mm-hmm. course, you mm-hmm. know, but I really love collaborating as well. And so, you know, I mentioned wanting to go overseas when I was starting out, but not doing it, not being able to do it. So Guy's name was actually mentioned mm-hmm. all the way back then as someone who I might work with. And I don't know, it always sort of, for me, he represented, or that name represented, a lost opportunity, you know. And then in April of last year, I was planning a writing trip to London to go write some songs, and I also had some work in Italy to play a couple of shows. So I was going to do some songwriting while I was in that part of the world. And I woke up one morning and I had an email or a notification saying that we had a session with Guy Chambers. So Guy Chambers is an incredible songwriter and producer. He's a genius, beautiful man. You know, he's made records with, he made a lot of Robbie Williams solo stuff when Robbie went solo.
0: Yeah.
1: You know, big songs like Angels and, you know, huge hits. But he's also, you know, he's worked with Tina Turner and Paul McCartney and,
0: yeah.
1: you know, he was in The Waterboys and he was in World Party mm-hmm. as well. And, you okay. know, just an incredible career. And yeah, we had a session on the 2nd of June or the 1st of June last year, which I figured out was actually 7 years to the minute of me having an experience that led to my sobriety. Yeah. Okay. So I got sober because I was drunk on stage and it was all very embarrassing and it was all very public. And I figured out that writing session with Guy, that first writing session, was 7 years to the second of that show.
0: Wow.
1: You know?
0: Wow.
1: Really amazing. And anyway, with that on the 1st of June, London time, which was the 2nd of June, Australia time. And then by, what was it, June? And then by sort of the end of July, we were going to make an album together. And then in August, I was over there and we'd started.
0: Wow.
1: And then by the end of October, we'd finished. So we wrote, the whole thing was written in 12 days.
0: Okay.
1: And the whole thing was written and recorded, totaling days in the studio, days working on it in 19 days.
0: Wow.
1: You know.
0: That's very quick, isn't it? Yeah.
1: It is, and it's not recommended, you know. But the thing is, with this particular situation, we became fast friends, you know, and I consider him like family now. And it's, and, you know, we consider each other like family. And it's a really beautiful, amazing experience.
0: Yeah.
1: You know, and I was telling him, I was like, do you know that this whole thing was done in 19 days? And he said, he hadn't realized. And he actually said to me, well, it was a time of little miracles, you know, uh-huh. which resonated with me, and so that's what I've decided to call the album.
0: Little yeah. Miracles. It's a good name.
1: Yeah, yeah, it's beautiful, and it's true. I mean, you hear about lightning in a bottle, and I'd experienced it to an extent before, or I thought I had, but I mean, nothing like this. It was all just very serendipitous and perfect. Yeah.
0: Well, we've heard two singles from the new album so far, the Forgiveness and Needing Love. One of the lines that jumped out at me was you singing, how do you get some rest on a bed of nails? That's quite an image, isn't it?
1: It is, yeah. So that's a song that's out of Forgiveness. And, you know, when you're collaborating, you know, particularly on an album, you know, some songs will be more person A's idea, some songs will be more person B's idea. I mean, that was a song that Guy brought in,
0: mm-hmm.
1: Which we both then worked on, you know, and I wrote lyrics to, and, you know, I wrote the bridge for it. So it's definitely my song as well. But mm-hmm. yeah, there was a lot of that coming in. So he's, you know, and that's a really beautiful thing with any work, but collaborating as well. I mean, he's writing that from a place of wanting forgiveness for something.
0: Mm-hmm.
1: And, you know, I think we can all relate to that. Absolutely. I mean, if you don't have any regrets, or if you don't think that you need forgiveness for something, I mean, you're probably a sociopath, you know what I mean?
0: You're probably lying to yourself.
1: Yeah, so, you know, we can all relate to that. But I also, so I certainly sing it from that perspective, but I also sing it from the perspective of finding forgiveness
0: yeah.
1: as well,
0: yeah.
1: you know, because
0: yeah.
1: it's a beautiful thing, whether it's for yourself or someone else, you know, being able to really get to a place where everyone's been hurt as well, you know,
0: sure.
1: everyone can relate to that, and being able to get to a place where you're okay
0: yeah.
1: And you can have peace for a situation or a person or whatever it is, you know,
0: yeah.
1: that's a nice place to get to in your life.
0: Which almost refers to that second single, Needing Love, as well. We all need love.
1: Yeah, well, that's it. Love rules, man.
0: Yeah,
1: you know,
0: absolutely.
1: That's all it is. I mean, that's the only thing.
0: What other songs on the new album, Dan, are you kind of expecting to become, are you hoping will become hits? Are there other potential singles there that you're looking forward to being released?
1: Yeah, I mean, I'm looking forward to all of it. I mean, I think it's all very beautiful. You know, there's nothing in there that couldn't be a single. I mean, you know,
0: mm-hmm.
1: I can't afford to release every song as a single or else
0: no.
1: I would, you know.
0: Yeah.
1: If I could make a clip and if I could, you know, run a PR campaign for all 10 songs, if I could afford that, I mean, I would. But, you know, we're doing it for 5 songs, so it's not too bad, you know. But, you know, I think they could all be hits. But that's my, I write music that I want to listen to, so obviously it's to my taste, you know what
0: yeah.
1: I mean? But,
0: yeah.
1: I mean, I would love it to be a hit, and I would love it to do well, or a song to do well. As I've mentioned, I'm a father, and, you know, I have responsibilities, and I've got bills like everyone else, and, you know, I think I've more than paid my dues in this industry, and I find myself in a really beautiful place right now where I'm fulfilling my artistic identity by working with someone at Guy's level
0: yeah.
1: and for him to
0: Absolutely.
1: Validate me and say that we are at the same level. And,
0: that's great.
1: You know, he said things like, you know, I'm at the same level as Tina Turner. And, you know, that's something that I have felt, you know, throughout my career. And I think Australia has a hard time accepting that about our own,
0: yeah.
1: you know, certainly
0: yeah.
1: has with me,
0: yeah.
1: you know, I'll just say that.
0: But
1: you know, I've always known it. And to have it from the horse's mouth with someone like Guy at his level, that's really gone a long way for me. Whether that translates into me being able to, I mean, the last album I did, I mean, I bought a fridge and a couch. You know what I mean? That's
0: yeah.
1: what I was able to do with the last cycle. You know, so whether it translates into the kind of cycle where I can actually really put down some intergenerational
0: yeah.
1: Security, we shall see. I mean, that's what I want. I think that's what everybody wants
0: sure.
1: for their work. You know, I think it definitely deserves it. And I think it's as good as anything that's ever been made. It's certainly better than anything that I've ever made. But I've made some beautiful stuff too. But, I mean, we'll see, you know.
0: Well, you're going to be out very shortly now touring some of this around, and you're doing some solo shows. How does that change, if it or does it all, the music? To present solo rather than to have a band behind you in that, it's pretty raw and vulnerable to be doing things solo, isn't it?
1: It is, but, you know, I really like it. That's the thing with a great song, you know. I think a great song done well can be done. You know, we mentioned the Opera House. It was a full band and a big show and a huge audience, you know. And I'll be doing the same songs on this little run that I'm doing soon. You know, obviously on much smaller stages and just with myself. I've been in front of symphony orchestras, you know. I'll be doing the same songs that I've done with symphony orchestras. I think if the song is good enough and if it's performed well enough, then, it doesn't really make a difference. You know, I think the song should stand up, you know, and I definitely feel like they do, you know, and I enjoy singing solo, yeah.
0: Well, you're going to be here in Bellingen on Friday, September 11th.
1: Yeah.
0: Then you're going down to Eltham at the hotel down there for the 13th of September, and you got other things lined up for well after that. I look forward to hearing the full album when it's released here, and I look forward to seeing you and catching up with you when you perform here in Bellingen very shortly. Dan Sultan,
1: yeah,
0: thanks so much.
1: It's been great to catch up.
0: Thanks so much for your time today. Much respect, and look forward to it all.
1: Thank you. See ya.

0: Kimberly Calling goes all the way back to 2014 from the album Blackbird. Once again, that's Mr. Dan Sultan. And thanks to him for that chat. I hope you enjoyed listening to it. And I'm going to finish up the show this week with some sounds from South Africa from the young saxophonist Mr. Linda Sikakani. That's S-I-K-H-A-K-H-A-N-E, Sikakani. And his first name is Linda, which is a popular male name in South Africa, and comes from his new album simply called Linda on the great jazz label Blue Note. And this is a track called Abalimi. It features the South African vocalist Phila Dlosi. But on the sax, Linda Sikakani, right here in the Tiki Lounge.
1: Yeso yabonga bamkhonzayo. Nkulunkulu wamakhosi nesizwe sonke. Nkulunkulu wasemandulo. Konke okusebusweni bomhlaba kwadalwa nguwe.

And that is all the time we've got for this edition of the Tiki Lounge Remix. I do hope you enjoyed the sounds that you heard. The program, of course, is produced in the studios of 2BBFM in Bellingen, New South Wales. That's on Goonbangir country, and it's heard on over 65 community stations all over this big nation, like the fantastic one that you're listening to right now. 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

0: 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We're joined by Chop. Hey guys, how are we going?
1: Pretty loose.
0: Do you want to introduce yourselves or would you like me to?
2: Oh, it'd be entertaining to hear you introduce us.
0: All right, on the lead vocals and guitar, we've got Tim. Say hello.
3: Hello.
0: We've got Art on the other guitar and keys.
4: Ahoy.
0: And Boris over here on the bass.
5: Hello.
0: And Ika playing drums.
6: Hello.
0: How are you feeling right now after two songs?
2: Pretty good. They're good songs. I guess I wrote both of them about a very similar theme. The sort of theme of my lifelong fear of dogs,
0: mm-hmm.
2: and adding a sort of maternal element that can make something that, I guess just make dogs really sinister.
0: Well, yeah, sure.
2: The first song's got a bit of a political undertone to it,
0: mm-hmm.
2: But the second song is just kind of the top of my head, you know, playing writer's games in my notebook, trying to think about what would be an interesting verse chorus structure that I don't really need to think about, that I can just bring and perform.
0: Yeah, I mean, that first one is Yoga on the Dog, and the second one was Dog for Christmas.
4: They're very homely songs.
2: Well, the first one was called Mummy. I swear that's only Yogurt on the Dog.
0: Yeah.
2: The second one is called Mummy. May I Have a Dog for Christmas.
0: How do you guys, as the others in the band, feel about getting together and making these songs? Are you presented the words and told to help me out?
5: Yeah, no, it was amazing. I mean, he came to us early this year and he had this new direction, very different from the sort of Nick Cave breakup romance songs that used to frequent our instruments. And now we talk about dogs and it's only Yogurt.
4: I want to think there's a philosophy underneath it, one of larrikinism and, you know, advancement for our nation, but that's just my timid take.
0: I mean, you got to interpret it however you want to interpret it. They're good songs, punchy, fun, upbeat, kind of.
2: I thought of that Dog for Christmas song. Well, I thought I'd just write something that sounds like The Unknowns but has a sinister message. And... I really like this comedian called Stuart Lee, who has this really funny joke about Paddington Bear, about being left out the front of Prince Andrew's house. All these Paddington Bears were donated, and he got one of his jokes. He wrote this really long, disgusting joke, which got published in The Guardian, because his first joke was...
0: Yeah, we won't tell the joke. Go on.
2: Well, his first joke was just they give him the Paddingtons to use as he sees fit, which is really like an amazing use of words, like that you can be so sinister with that small amount of words and you can insinuate things that a long form kind of really disturbing, disgusting sequence doesn't really, you can't really capture the same thing when you can capture it with just a few words.
0: True. Well, I like the songs. You guys are doing a great job. CHOP, that stands for Concerned Homeowners of Prospect. Are you guys all from Prospect? Are you concerned about
4: homeowners?
0: Very
4: concerned about some recent house thefts in the area, yes.
5: I think they're more concerned about us. A couple of us are from the area, and they don't really like noise in those parts of town. It's actually... a bit like this place in New South Wales, I've been told a lot. And kind of ties back in. It's a bit like Paddington.
4: Like Central Station, you know, crazy, reminders, swirling, things like that. Unclarity, in clarity. That's our motto.
0: Fair enough. Would you guys like to play us some more songs? Our next one, what is that called? Do you want to speak anything about that?
2: Oh, I'd love to. This is another song. It's a pretty important song because it's written about online addiction and, like, people spending too much time on their phones. And usually when I play this song live, I like to look out into the audience and I say, well, this is a song for all those people that can't be here tonight. And people probably think that it's like some song about death or something, but it's not. There are some people that just don't go out because there's interesting things on their phones that they get carried away with watching, and then they don't go out and socialize. And I think when I wrote this song, I wanted to have something that was really irritating and in your face and annoying about the way that phones interfere with people's lives.

All right, the next one is kind of one of our more freeform forays into interesting soundscapes, not widely heard on Australian radio stations at this time of the evening.

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myself. 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I fear myself and the water with a quarter of a tank left. A CD player, best hits of the Doors. I listen closely, expected Noah.

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Well, nothing better than a bunch of cargo colts fiending for outsider attention. Try it on for size. Try it on, it'll always be a fave. You're nothing better than a bunch of cargo colts begging for outside relevance.

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It's a category two. 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Category two! Category two! Category two! 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

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I thought it was lazy.

0: 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This is live from Studio 3 on 3D Radio, 93.7 FM. This is Chop. How are we feeling?
1: Pretty good.
2: Well,
1: it's really good fallback here. That's well, well engineered.
3: Beats playing in a tin shed.
1: Yeah,
0: nice. I'll bet.
1: Sometimes like playing live feels like the only real practice because you get a really good kind of. You can hear your vocals really clearly. Well, I mean, I can hear my vocals clearly, but then I guess I can hear everyone else a bit better.
0: Fair enough. What were the three songs? It was three songs, was it, that you've just given us?
2: That's right. Let's go backwards.
1: I guess there's four songs.
0: Four songs. What do we call them?
1: The first was Scroll, which I guess I talked about earlier.
0: Mm-hmm.
2: For those who couldn't be here.
1: For those who couldn't be here when I said that, yeah, it's a song about using your phone too much. Maybe one of 3D's listeners right now is scrolling as they're listening to this. I hope that they heard that song and maybe it might dissuade them from those behaviours and might make them do something a bit healthier and conscientious.
0: Mm-hmm.
1: The next song after that was the Submarine song. And after that, it was a Category 2 Regional Centre. And after that, it was I'm Unemployed.
0: Yeah, I mean, all good songs. I'm Unemployed. Does that come from the heart, from a period of unemployment? Are we employed? Does it even matter?
1: I'm currently unemployed, but I guess it's a kind of... I guess if I was going to like write a song about having an embarrassing thing happen to me in public, then I would still perform it long after the embarrassing thing had subsided. And I guess like a lot of songwriters sing about their personal states in mm-hmm. that same way. But yeah, I mean, it's quite a literal song. I'm unemployed. I'll be laughing at myself in a month. I mean, that's what I hope.
0: Yeah,
1: it's almost like an affirmation song.
0: Exactly, yeah, I do the same. Write about myself and be embarrassed. I'm interested to hear about Category 2 Regional Centre, though. Words that I haven't really seen anywhere but Auspost.
1: Well, it's came from my time living in Melbourne when people had a lot of misconceptions about Adelaide. I mean, a lot of people thought it was a town of about 10,000 people. That had a rodeo once every 2 years and the rest of the day was like it was dead, nothing was open. And there were people who thought it was a city that was the size of Melbourne. Like, and, you know, you'd point out, well, it's a Category 2 regional centre. Like, it's considered to be the same class of city of, like, Newcastle or Hobart or mm-hmm. Geelong. But it's larger than that. It's a unique city in Australia for its size. And song is, I guess, a rumination of that because, I guess, in the Australian example, there's no other city that's the same size as Adelaide. And so we're
4: a city that's quite unmolded, I find, and gives, types the freedom to be types. Adelaide characters are beloved by all. And when you don't have to fall into a mold, that's good.
0: Yeah, Adelaide doesn't get a good enough rep. I mean, there are quite a few good venues around that people don't pay enough attention to. I know we were speaking about this earlier, but did you have any specific venues that you like or prefer performing at?
1: I think the Semaphore Workers Club is the best venue in Adelaide. I mean, they treat us really well as mm-hmm. a venue. Like, I think they're really an outstanding venue. If they were anywhere else in the world, they'd be as equally as outstanding. We're just very lucky to have them on our doorstep up in Semaphore. They've got great band room, great sound, mm-hmm. very cheap to drink there. And like we have a residency, we play there on the last Thursday of every month, and they've given that to us. Historically, it's been a blues venue that has sort of had older clientele, but I guess they realised that there's a lot of younger people who find venues like the Semaphore Workers Club that, you know, a lot of venues are dying now. That younger people like those venues, so why shut the door to them?
0: Yeah,
1: and I think it's a lesson that a lot of other venues that program for older audiences can definitely learn from, is that if you open the doors to kind of young experimental bands coming in, or just even experimental bands coming in, you'll have a good turnout of people coming to the venue, particularly if there's not many other places in town that put that sort of thing on.
0: Exactly. Yeah, if you're listening and you own a venue or run events, get young people in, get Chop in. What's here? Do you want to play some more songs right now?
1: Yeah, why not?
0: Yeah, I'd be keen to hear them. I think the next one you've put here was the Somerton Man.
1: The Somerton... Oh, the this is Somerton a Man. Song that... Well, I guess a lot of these songs are kind of the bodies of songs. It's a jam song that was on an album we released 3 years ago, which is on our Bandcamp. It's called Chop Jams 2. Look for that instead of Chop on Bandcamp, because there's too many artists called Chop. I know of one from the United States who's called, like, Chop 7 times, like Chop, Chop, Chop, Chop, Chop, Chop, Chop. And he's always first, and then there's some ambient people and some drum and bass people, I think, and then some punk bands from, like, 2009 that are still up there, and then finally you get to us. But Chop Jams 2 has that track, New Somerton Man.
0: Yeah, let's hear it.

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This next segment of this set is some of the songs you might have missed if you hadn't tuned in yet. And it also goes out to my oma, who lives in Melbourne, who's my biggest inspiration and the reason I'm a musician.

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1: This is 3D Radio, live from Studio 3, 93.7 FM. We've got Chop in here. We've had another four songs. You might have recognized the last three. They are the German versions of the first few songs. What do we call them? Scrolling.
0: Joghurt. Ich brauche ein Hund für Weihnacht und Joghurt am den Hund.
1: And before that was the New Summer to Men. You did a little dedication before the German segment. What was that?
0: I just dedicate them to my Oma, who from a very young age introduced me to being a musician. And it goes out to her because, she's sort of, I guess she instructed in me a very strong will to keep on, well, not just being a musician, but just to persist in life, which stays with me, all the time, every day. And I don't really know if she would find the songs I write that funny or if she would like them. Maybe they'd be a bit too Brecht and Vile for her tastes, but I really enjoy the way the German language sounds. Mm-hmm. And in many ways, I like singing in it more than English, because English, you kind of naturally Americanize the voice when you sing, even when you don't want to, which mm-hmm. I find I don't really like, because it's not me. Yeah. But then you kind of, the way that singing should be needs the R with the vowels that American English has that Australian English doesn't have, which can make it quite hard for you to sing in an Australian accent at all with any sense of melody. But German's great because it's just very forceful, very expressive, and I'd like to release all of our songs, at least English and German, and maybe some other languages if we have time for it one day.
1: I reckon you should. Do you guys have any new releases planned? I know you just released a new EP collection of songs. You want to speak about that at all?
0: Yeah, that's a collection of songs that we recorded last year at a house party. It was a film night, and we just did a short set. It was Film Cult, who were a great kind of group of people who were doing films, film nights in Adelaide, and we performed at that. And it's some of our older songs that I guess we play live, but we don't really want to play as much, that we just wanted solid, good recordings of, that they can sit on Bandcamp, and if people are interested in listening to them, then by all means have a listen to them. I guess they sounds like a very rudimentary post-punk kind of sound. There's a lot of flanger, a lot of effects. I guess it's like a psychedelic post-punk sort of EP.
2: Five Steps.
0: It's called Five Steps to Confidence, Character and Cash.
1: And they can find that on your Bandcamp?
0: Well, you can find it on our Bandcamp.
2: With many physical things copies to the coming
0: soon. Yeah, we'll have physical copies soon.
2: Sound technician as for the well. Session. Below
1: any Ryan. Gigs coming that they could maybe get those out?
0: Our next show is on the 26th of this month at the Semaphore Workers Club.
1: Mm-hmm.
0: It's a Thursday night. We're playing with a black metal band called Arbenrot. We're playing with a surf band from Moonta called Grouse, and a psychedelic rock band from Victoria called Keo Rose's Flying Circus. So it's quite an interesting sort of collection of bands, but in Adelaide you can do mixed bills, and I'm sure people who like one style of music will stay for the others and they'll find it interesting.
2: It's a sampler, it's a library of ideas, and maybe you can walk away and write something down or tell somebody something, maybe even smile the next morning.
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Congratulations to City Park Radio. 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

choices between them. 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
0: Something new. 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

Well, hello there, City Park Radio, and happy 40th birthday from Lee Dixon. All those years of entertaining and keeping Launceston informed and also at the same time run by volunteers. It's no mean feat. 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Mike Dunphy, Sandy Thoe, Ken Brooks, Danny Smith, all volunteers back in the day at City Park Radio that helped me get into a career that I've loved and enjoyed for so long. 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
1: There's a fucking wanker in. He's just getting himself in the mood.

Matthew Goward here, Mayor for the City of Launceston, and 40 years, what a great achievement, what great connections, communication and conversations at City Park Radio. Here's to the next 40, looking forward to continuing the great relationship that City Park Radio have with the community and also with the City of Launceston. Thanks for your work.

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1: I'm Debbie Russ with the BBC News. The German Chancellor Friedrich Merz says he takes responsibility for what he's called a disastrous showing for his party in the latest state elections. Exit polls suggest his Christian Democrats have barely scraped enough votes to enter parliament in the northeastern state of Mecklenburg-Western Pomerania. In the Berlin local elections, the CDU secured the second highest share of the vote. The far-right AfD saw significant gains in both polls, but other parties have ruled out entering into a coalition with it. Mr. Merz said his country can't go back to good old times.
2: Today we've seen two elections with very different results. We can't sugarcoat the results in Mecklenburg-West Pomerania. It's a disaster. The CDU fought, but ultimately got squeezed between the SPD and the AfD.
1: The BBC's Jessica Parker is at the CDU's watch party in Berlin.
3: So we'll have to wait for the final numbers to see where the CDU has landed up. They will absolutely want to be reaching that 5% margin in order to enter the state parliament. It would be a record catastrophic first if they didn't manage that. They haven't been traditionally strong in Mecklenburg-Vorpommern, but they don't want to be in single digits and indeed dropping out of the state parliament altogether. So all eyes are going to be now, I think, on how those numbers break down as we get the final results overnight and into tomorrow.
1: Seven armed groups in Ethiopia have announced they've formed an alliance to remove the government in Addis Ababa. The groups say Abiy Ahmed's administration lacks legitimacy and warn that the country is at risk of disintegration. Ethiopia's been grappling with armed conflicts for several years, as well as renewed tensions in the northern Tigray region. New government figures from Iran show the level of pain the economy is suffering from the war with the United States. It's in a deep recession, with exports down by more than a third and inflation hovering at almost 70%. Hundreds of people in South Africa have attended the funeral of Elizabeth Mosela Khomo, who was killed out jogging near Johannesburg. Richard Kigoe reports.
4: It was an emotional farewell for Elizabeth Mosela Khomo, whose death has drawn attention to the killings of women in and around Johannesburg. Eight other women have been found dead over the past 2 months. A large portrait and candles filled the tent at a home in the township of Bankop, where mourners had a tribute from an 8-year-old daughter who read a poem.
5: I may not hold your hand or see your beautiful smile, but all the memories we have made will stay with me forever.
4: A government minister told mourners that police are working to track down those responsible for her murder. Investigators are trying to establish if the deaths are connected.
1: BBC News. Moscow and its surrounding region have come under sustained attack by Ukrainian drones on the final day of parliamentary elections in Russia. The regional governor said three people had been killed and 20 others wounded, including three children, with apartment blocks, a private home and a warehouse among the buildings hit. The attacks have been praised by Ukraine's President Volodymyr Zelensky. Police in Pakistan have arrested the sister of former Prime Minister Imran Khan ahead of a protest over his imprisonment. His PTI party says Alima Khanum's detention is illegal. Imran Khan is serving a 14-year sentence for corruption in a case his supporters say was politically motivated. President Macron has reasserted French sovereignty over the North Atlantic archipelago of Saint-Pierre and Miquelon. He was speaking on a visit to the islands weeks after President Trump posted an image appearing to show them as American alongside various other non-US territories. Peter Hyatt reports.
6: This was the first visit by a French president to Saint-Pierre and Miquelon for 12 years. It's a stopover for Mr. Macron on his way to the United Nations General Assembly in New York. He told journalists it was obvious this was French territory, something it was proud of. Asked why he hadn't spoken up earlier, Mr. Macron said he wasn't going to make a statement every morning just because some people have strange ideas or say strange things. He didn't mention Mr. Trump by name, but perhaps he didn't have to. The islands are just off Canada, and Mr. Macron later welcomed the Canadian Prime Minister Mark Carney, another leader who doesn't always see eye to eye with the US president.
1: A large forest fire is burning close to the tourist town of Villa de Leyva in central Colombia. Flames could be seen from the central square of the Andean town, which is known for its colonial architecture and cobbled streets. Forest fires are common in the region, but conditions have intensified during the current El Niño weather pattern. BBC News.
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very good morning to you as you're waking around Australia on this Monday morning. It is the 21st day of September. Folks, we've got the Far Gone Beauty standing by to get the music up and running. And what a wonderful music mix this morning. We'll keep you entertained for the 4 hours. And thanks for switching your wireless on. A little later this morning, Album of the Week, Faith Williams from the Central Coast. Her debut album, Home Truth, is our Album of the Week, and we'll give you the opportunity to win a copy of that each morning this week. And we thank Faith for her cooperation in these testing times. It is Walshy on the wireless. The Far Gones are standing by. The Rural Livestock Report is around about 20 minutes away, and we'll get the jukebox up and running, folks, Monday morning. How was your weekend? Hope it was a beauty.

That's the catalogue of Mr. Rod Williams out of Queensland. And Bar of Fire, Gidgee Cole. Prior to that, Saddle Boy. And we had an old Australian stockman and fencer from the outback. Folks, we are heading to the Rural Livestock Report, and we'll continue with music from Rod Williams' catalogue. A very enjoyable artist if you get the chance in later life to see Rod Williams in concert.

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I'm Natasha Lobbin with today's report. The Eastern States Young Cattle Indicator, or ECI, softened this week by 40.73 cents to be 955.65 cents a kilo carcass weight by Friday morning. It's 19.14 cents up on the month and 58.27 cents higher than the same time last year. The National Young Cattle Indicator, or NICI, which reflects national markets and online transactions, also fell this week by 22.59 cents a kilo to 510.15 cents a kilo on Friday morning. It is up 30.31 cents on last month and up 31.12 cents on the same time last year. The National Feeder Heifer Indicator, which offers a dedicated lens into the feeder heifer market, fell and was sitting at 454.75 cents a kilo on Friday morning. It's down 10.33 cents on last week and up 13.49 cents on last month. The Processor Cow Indicator was 386.05 cents a kilo on Friday morning, down 4.43 cents on last week and up 16.81 cents for the month. The top three contributors to this indicator were Roma, Forbes and Wagga. Let's turn to the sheep and lamb markets. The Auctions Plus Restocker Lamb Indicator, or ALI, fell 135 cents to close at 1,432 cents a kilo dressed weight this week. The Light Lamb Indicator dropped 54.73 cents to be 1,143.77 cents on Friday morning, which was 10.82 cents up on last month and 44.65 cents down on last year. The Heavy Lamb Indicator fell by 47.24 cents over the past week to be sitting at 1,101.73 cents a kilo carcass weight. That represents an increase of 3.33 cents over the past month and is 86.20 cents lower than the same time last year. That concludes today's market update, brought to you by Auctions Plus, dedicated to connecting ag.

A very good morning to you as you're waking around Australia on this Monday morning. And it is the 21st of September. We'll get back to the music mix in just a moment. And one of my favourite artists of all time. And it was a shame that she ended up succumbing to illness. But she's battling along. And we'll get to that music mix in just a moment. It's Welchie on the wireless. Thanks to your local community radio station. Hope your day is shaping up to be a nice one. We'll work our way through to news and weather. Top of the hour.

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16: Brendan Redd. I hope you're enjoying the country music.

the lovely Linda Ronstadt and Blue Bayou. Prior to that, I Fall to Pieces, Different Drum. And we opened up with Hurt So Bad. Folks, if you're departing top of the hour, thanks for your company this morning. I trust you'll have a lovely, safe day. And I hope you can join me again tomorrow from the bunker here in Harrington as we'll continue with Good Morning Country. We've got more from Linda Ronstadt to take us through to the news and weather, and all instantly recognisable.

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2: Good morning, I'm Laura Devoy. The Prime Minister has put forward Australia's case for a seat on the United Nations Security Council. Two non-permanent spots are up for grabs in the next election, which will take place in 2028. Finland is the only other nominee at this stage. Australia's campaign slogan is "We listen, we partner, we protect." Speaking in New York, where he's attending the UN General Assembly, Anthony Albanese says the nation is in a strong position.
3: If elected to the Security Council, we will use our seat to advance the safety and prosperity of Australia, our region and the world.
2: One Nation has taken the lead in the latest news poll. Conducted for the Australian newspaper, the poll had One Nation's primary vote at 30%, Labor's 27% and the Coalition's 19%. But Anthony Albanese remains the preferred Prime Minister. A child is the latest victim in a spate of domestic violence deaths in New South Wales over the weekend. Members of the public located three children under the age of five and a woman in her 40s suffering stab wounds in the Blue Mountains yesterday. One of the children died while the others were in a critical condition. Three other people, all women, were killed in separate incidents over the weekend. And if you need help, you can call the National Domestic Violence Hotline 1-800-RESPECT on 1-800-737-732. The voices of Australians living with dementia and their carers are being amplified. Shannon Kirkwood has the details.
4: The Australian Institute of Health and Welfare says its Living with Dementia National Survey provides new insights into the experiences of Australians living with dementia and the community and informal carers supporting them. Many respondents said they experienced a complex pathway to diagnosis, and post-diagnosis, a reduced sense of control was a major concern. The majority said they were treated respectfully by health professionals, while for carers, nearly half said some family relationships had deteriorated since they began caring. The number of Australians living with dementia is estimated to exceed 1 million over the next 35 years. It is the leading cause of death in Australia.
2: Seven armed groups in Ethiopia have announced they've formed an alliance to remove the government. They say the administration lacks legitimacy and has presided over war and destruction. The BBC's Richard Kagoe has more.
5: The announcement of the Alliance for Survival comes 2 months after reports of a broader coalition involving opposition and armed groups. It's a declaration of intent to challenge Prime Minister Abiy Ahmed's government and push for a transitional administration. The groups warn that the country is at risk of disintegration. The federal authorities have not responded. Ethiopia has faced years of armed conflict in Oromia and Amhara. There have also been renewed tensions in the northern Tigray region, where a 2-year civil war left hundreds of thousands dead. Tigrayan officials have accused the government of failing to implement a peace deal that ended the war in 2022.
2: Turning to sport, the Newcastle Knights are through to the NRL's preliminary finals after a 2-point win over the New Zealand Warriors. Leka Halasima scored a double for the Warriors, Fletcher Sharp and Dom Young crossed for the Knights. A missed sideline conversion proved the difference. Knights coach Justin Holbrook says it was a great win.
6: We were fantastic today. The Warriors have had a great year. They were enormous. It was not much in the game.
2: The Knights will play the Penrith Panthers for a spot in the grand final on Sunday. The Dolphins will meet the Sydney Roosters in the other prelim on Friday.
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And a very good morning, Launceston and surrounding areas. I heard last night somebody going, good morning. Who was that? Sunday night. Cassandra. I haven't met that lady yet. Not a new face or voice. Hey, what's happening weather-wise, otherwise? What? Weather-wise, otherwise? Monday morning. It is. That's why it's a bit of a mess. Oh, dear. Oh, well. We'll do it all again, you know. Here we go. Start again. Very good morning. How are you? This Monday, the... still get it wrong. 21st. September. Wow, September just about gone. How about that, eh? Go into October. Daylight saving. Oh, shut up, he says. Partly cloudy in Burnie today, 14. Mostly sunny tomorrow. Minimum 3, maximum 15. Davenport, 14 and cloudy. A partly cloudy day tomorrow. Minimum 4, maximum 15. Hobart today, partly cloudy, medium chance of showers, becoming less likely in the afternoon. Top of 15 today. And for tomorrow, stretch it out a bit so I can actually read it. There we go. Partly cloudy, minimum of 8, maximum 17. Right here in Launceston, partly cloudy, slight chance of showers in the late morning and afternoon. Westerly winds, top of 15 today. Partly cloudy tomorrow, patches of frost early morning, light winds. Minimum of 2, maximum of 17. Capital city forecast, shower 2 in Sydney, 8, 28, 15 and morning shower in Melbourne. 31, early fog and then sunny in Brisbane. 23 and sunny in Perth. Adelaide's cloudy and 17, 23 and sunny and possible shower later in the day in Canberra, 33 and sunny in Darwin. Temperatures around the region, we got 8 degrees at Caressi, 5.5 at the airport, 10 at Lowhead and 8 degrees right here in the city. Quite windy on the coast, west-south-westerly up to 50 kilometres an hour, so it's blowing right into the bay, eh? And St. Helens today, windy, mostly sunny, top of 16. And a cloudy day tomorrow, minimum of 3, maximum of 17. That's the news and weather for this hour, right here on City Park Radio. Hi, hi, this morning, Monday. Good, that's the way.

Bill Medley there, Jennifer Warnes from 1987 film Dirty Dancers. I had a time on my live City Park Radio. 12 past 6, how are you this morning? Okay, yeah, good. Gonna be an all-right day. Slight chance of a shower this morning and afternoon, but yeah.

1981 there, Christopher Cross, Arthur's Team. Six, City Park Radio, 96.5, 103.7, Bendy Drive into Seat. How are you this morning? This was voted a couple of years ago the worst song in the world, but I don't know. It's a good one to sing harmonies with, isn't it? Out loud.

There you go, a bit of Foreigner there. And Mick Jones is the only one left of the original crew, isn't it? Foreigner? Yeah, I don't know. 20 past six. I can see clearly now for the next few days, maybe. Friday and more rain. Through the weekend. But the temperature's going to be warm, though.

Bill Withers there, Call Me. Where's my paper gone? Oh, here it is. Hiding. Front page, a little bit early, but a killer stretch on the Bess Highway. this says 15 dead, 31 seriously injured on a 13-kilometre stretch of highway. Police responded to a crash at Christmas Hill Road and Bess Highway intersection, Meander Valley, in 2024. Meander Valley Mayor Wayne Johnson and Road Safety Advisor Council Chair Scott Tilliard, pictured there. And the story goes, the governor's refusing to heed calls to reduce speed limit on a killer stretch of highway at Elizabethtown. Also, I'll take another one here. It's all over the place this morning, the paper. No, that's all interstate. Hospital fire, bed pressure. All of those discussions in relation to the care and provide to people will continue, as always, to be done in the presence of their clinical need. Anyway, I'll have to have another look in the paper. Anyway, down to the wire. The Entivia Best and Fairest winners for 2026 are South Launceston Tom Graham and Launceston Jury Heberly. Graham's voted single vote in Saturday's grand final was enough to end a deadlock and snare him the Hacksmitten medal. Some of the

There got a bit of Dolly Parton and Kenny Rogers from what year was it? I didn't say here. Yeah. Oh, it's in the stream. Here's another one from our community diary. Youth, Family and Community Connections and Workshop Australia are holding a free event on working in retail and hospitality. Now, common media, local employers and industrial industry professionals on Wednesday, the 30th of September. It's from 11 till 1 p.m. at the Best Western in Earl Street, Launceston. You can contact Beck on 0418 800 479 for more information. Now, the West Launceston Primary School will be celebrating its 90th birthday on Tuesday, the 29th of September. 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

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Streaming online as well. Just looking out the window, the line look too bad. Bit of Dire Straits, One World.

Love Take Time there. Adrian, Vivian there. We're 4 minutes to seven. Bit of Sting and the Police. Take us up to the 7 o'clock news.

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1: Good morning, I'm Laura Devoy. The Prime Minister will make the case to US President Donald Trump for more guardrails to be placed on artificial intelligence. Anthony Albanese is in New York for the United Nations General Assembly. While a formal one-on-one has not been confirmed, Mr. Albanese will have the chance to meet Mr. Trump at a gala reception. As Mr. Albanese makes the case for further measures to rein in AI as part of digital reforms, Mr. Trump has labelled concerns of the rising technology a hoax. More than 100 Australian and international musicians have come together to honour music legend John Farnham and raise money for head and neck cancer. The Songs of John Farnham, a Living Legend, was headlined by Keith Urban, Jimmy Barnes and Jessica Mauboy last night. Hugh Jackman, Celine Dion and Coldplay's Chris Martin appeared via satellite. Farnham, who was diagnosed with oral cancer in 2022, was unable to attend due to ill health.

0: The trial of a former New South Wales police officer accused of murdering two people will begin today. Bolamar Condon has pleaded not guilty to two counts of domestic violence-related murder. Police allege he fatally shot couple Jesse Baird and Luke Davies with his service firearm in February 2024. The trial is expected to go for 3 months. It's time to talk about dementia. That's the call this Dementia Action Week. Research released by Dementia Australia has found for those with a personal connection to dementia, 8 out of 10 reported feeling stigma, exclusion or unequal treatment. Client Services General Manager Nikki Gilbertson spoke to National Radio News about the implications of those findings.
1: At a time when they, you know, receive a diagnosis, when they really need that connection, it can result in people, you know, feeling that disconnection from others and people kind of staying away because they don't really know how to approach the conversation with them about, you know, what might be happening for them as part of their dementia diagnosis.
0: Dementia is the leading cause of death in Australia, while close to 500,000 Australians live with dementia. Germany's Chancellor Friedrich Merz says he takes full responsibility for what he described as the party's disastrous performance in key regional elections. Here's the BBC's Jessica Parker.
2: As the projected results were read out at this CDU election night gathering in Berlin, there were no cheers or celebration. In the capital, the party came second, meaning it risks being squeezed out of coalition talks that will inevitably follow. In the northeastern state of Mecklenburg-Vorpommern, exit polls suggest they could just about scrape through to make it into the state parliament, but that's still a record bad result. While the anti-immigration, Russia-friendly AfD gained ground in both states, particularly in Mecklenburg-Vorpommern, where it appears to have topped the polls. Despite these results, Chancellor Friedrich Merz vowed to carry on with a reform program that he hopes will revive Germany.
0: Turning to sport, the Brisbane Lions will appeal a one-match ban handed to Lachie Neale, which would see him miss the AFL Grand Final. Neale was suspended for an off-the-ball strike on Hawthorn's Jack Ginnivan. The incident was graded intentional conduct, medium impact and body contact. If unsuccessful, Neale has likely played his last game for the Lions. He's expected to move to Collingwood in the off-season.
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5: And what's happening weather-wise? We're up to Burnie first. Partly cloudy there. Top of 14 degrees. Mostly sunny tomorrow. Middle of 3, maximum of 15. Devonport today, partly cloudy. Top of 14. And partly cloudy tomorrow. Minimum of 4, maximum 15. Hobart today, partly cloudy. Medium chance of showers, becoming less likely in the afternoon. Top of 15 degrees today. Westerly winds up to 50 kilometres an hour, so it's a partly cloudy tomorrow. Minimum of 8, maximum of 17. Right here in Launceston, partly cloudy. Slight chance of a shower in the later morning and afternoon. Winds westerly up to 25 kilometres an hour, becoming lighter in the evening. Top of 15. Partly cloudy tomorrow. Patches of frost in the early morning. Light winds. Minimum of 2. Maximum of 17. Capital City forecast for today. We've got a mostly sunny day in Darwin. 33. Canberra 23 and sunny. Possible shower. Cloudy in Adelaide, 17. Mostly sunny in Perth. 23. Brisbane, early morning fog and then sunny, 31. A possible morning shower in Melbourne, 15 and 28. And a shower or two in Sydney. Temperatures around the region. We've got 7.5 degrees at Cressy. 7 at the airport, 10 at Lowhead, and 7.5 right here in the city. St. Helens today, windy and mostly sunny, 16. And clouds clearing, minimum of 3, a maximum of 17. And what's happening up on the mountains there? Lyweenies, minus 2 degrees. Feels like minus 10, okay? So if you go up to your elevated roads there, just once again, be warned, black ice could be a bit of a problem up there. The theme from a show called Cheers. Today takes everything you've got. 6 past 7.

0: Mary putting her down. The theme from Cheers. Did I watch that? No, I didn't watch it that often, no.
1: I thought retirement meant slowing down. Turns out it meant starting something new. At Calvary Cosgrove Cottages, I've found community, independence and a place that feels like home. 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

13 past 7 there. Paul Shouter there from... he used to play the keyboards with the band at the Late Show with Dave Letterman for many, many years. There you go. Remember the Grizzly Adams?

0: There we go, a bit of Crystal Gayle and Gary Morris there, Another World. Remember those, all those series, you know, you can leave them for years, and then you pick it up again and go, oh, looks like we've been left. Like Days of Our Lives and all those shows, isn't it?
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0: Mike and the Mechanics there. Another cup of coffee, City Park Radio, Bendy Drive. 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
1: My name is Alex Drake. I've just been shot and that bullet has taken me back to 1981. I may be 1 second away from life or 1 second away from death. All I know is that I have to keep fighting. Fight to live. Fight to see my daughter.

There we go, David Bowie there, Ashes to Ashes. Front page news, killer stretched. Government refuses to heed calls to reduce speed limits on a killer stretch of highway between Elizabethtown. There have been 26 fatal and serious injury crashes between Gannon Hills Road and the Bass Highway and Christmas Hills Raspberry Farm. So government refuses to drop the speed limit on request of a local government. Also, here's the NTUA final, grand final results. South Launceston against Launceston, 87-78, couldn't quite make it. Longford against South Launceston, lost. Longford lost 61-44. Premier League senior women 25-23 between South Launceston and Deloraine, and under 18 South Launceston 44-34. So they're all done and dusted. Any other stories here? Precariously placed Easter eggs as a tribute, and something else here.

0: been in love with a German film star.
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0: There you go, from Joe Jackson there from 1979. Different for girls. 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

0: Finished a little bit early, but anyway, news is coming up very shortly. 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
1: News, sport and weather brought to you by Bank of Us, the only truly Tasmanian bank, supporting Tasmanians for over 150 years. 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
2: Good morning, I'm Laura Devoy. The Prime Minister says Australia would use a position on the United Nations Security Council to advance the safety and prosperity of the nation, its region and the world. Australia is in the running for one of two non-permanent spots, which are up for grabs in the next election in 2028. Anthony Albanese will formally launch Australia's campaign today while in New York for the UN General Assembly. He says it's in Australia's interest to be involved in the world's most important multilateral forum.
3: We will be able to pursue this position with a very modest, when it comes to financial contribution, a very modest campaign.
2: The Federal Treasurer is expected to deliver a positive assessment of the nation's prospects today. The Treasury assessment projects the impact of government policies 40 years into the future and highlights the challenges of an ageing population, technology shifts and increasing global volatility. Jim Chalmers will say each challenge also poses opportunities for Australia with higher living standards and people retiring with more security. The New South Wales opposition leader says domestic violence cannot be treated as background noise. Three women and a child were killed, while another two children are in a critical condition following four separate incidents over the weekend. Three men have been charged with murder. Charges are yet to be laid over the fourth incident. In a statement, Kelly Sloan says Australia was failing women and every level of government has a responsibility to act. And if you need help, you can call the National Domestic Violence Hotline 1800 RESPECT on 1800 737 732. New research suggests shoppers know fast fashion harms the environment, but it hasn't stopped them from buying. Shannon Kirkwood has more.
4: Published in the Journal of Global Fashion Marketing, researchers found fast fashion retailers Temu and Shein added more than 1 million Australian customers last year. Co-author RMIT Associate Professor Carol Tan says shoppers spent time planning their purchases. She says while many understand the environmental concerns with fast fashion, the affordability, convenience and desire for something new often takes priority. It's suggested showing a garment's cost per wear is one way the sustainability message could be more effective.
2: More than one in five Australian children are living with chronic pain, with more than half impacted before the age of 10. A new report from Chronic Pain Australia also shows more than three quarters of children affected are missing school because of their pain. Chair of Chronic Pain Australia, Nicola Ellis, says the condition should be properly recognised so children and their families can get the support they need.
5: One in five children will experience chronic pain. I don't think there is the excuse that we don't know about this anymore. We know a lot about chronic pain in the healthcare system, how prevalent it is, and we should really be looking to validate and listen to families and really take their chronic pain seriously, not putting it down to anxiety or growing pains.
2: Turning to sport, the Newcastle Knights are through to the NRL's preliminary finals after a two-point win over the New Zealand Warriors. Leka Halasima scored a double for the Warriors. Fletcher Sharp and Dom Young crossed the line for the Knights. A missed sideline conversion proved the difference. Speaking after the game, Knights coach Justin Holbrook said it was a great win.
6: We were fantastic today. The Warriors have had a great year. They were enormous. It was not much in the game.
2: The Knights will play the Penrith Panthers for a spot in the grand final on Sunday. The Dolphins will meet the Sydney Roosters in the other prelim on Friday.
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And once again, a very good morning. This third hour of Monday, Bricky. How are you? Yeah, great. Looking quite nice outside at the moment, but expecting a bit of rain. Anyway, partly cloudy in Burnie today. Slight chance of a shower. 14 today. Mostly sunny day tomorrow. Minimum 3, maximum 15. Devonport today, partly cloudy. Slight chance of a shower late morning. Top of 14 degrees today, partly cloudy tomorrow, light winds. Minimum of 4, maximum of 15. For Hobart today, partly cloudy. Medium chance of showers becoming less likely this afternoon. And westerly winds up to 40 kilometres an hour, so a little bit chilly. Wind chill factor be, it says 15 here there, but I reckon it'll be a lot less than that. Partly cloudy tomorrow, but western northwesterly winds, minimum of 8, maximum of 17. Right here in Launceston, partly cloudy. Cloudy? Yeah, tell you what, Monday morning, it's, yeah, well, anyway, stop making excuses, just get on with it. Slight chance of a shower late afternoon and morning. Westerly winds, top of 15 degrees today. Partly cloudy, patches of frost in the morning though. Light winds, minimum of 2, maximum of 17. Capital city forecast, showers in Sydney 28, possible morning shower in Melbourne 15, 31, a bit of early morning fog and then sunny in Brisbane. Perth 23 and sunny, cloudy in Adelaide 17, a sunny day in Canberra with a possible shower later on 23, and 33 and sunny up in Darwin. The temperatures in the listening air at the moment, we got 9 degrees at Cressy, 8.5 at the airport, 10 at Lowerhead, and 10 degrees right here. Quite windy at Lowerhead, west to southwesterly winds up to 52 kilometres an hour. That's 28 knots. It's quite windy. And in St Helens, we got 16 and windy but sunny. And for tomorrow, clouds clearing, minimum of 3 and a maximum of 17. Just having a look, see what's happening at, not Matt Sigar Island, Mount Wellington. Here we go. It says here minus 3 degrees with the wind chill factor of minus 12. And the winds up there blowing at west-southwest up to 46 kilometres an hour. So if you're going up to Mount Wellington, be prepared to freeze your... Yes, I won't say any more. Yeah, righto. I hear you saying it. Why don't you say it? No, I'm not going to. Not to. Anyway. 7 past 8.

0: 12 past 8, City Park Radio. Hey, good morning, how are you? Shin East and there, morning train, 9 to 5. Well, we don't have trains here anymore, either. You know, and I see so many YouTube videos around Australia, you know, steam trains, other trains, you know. I mean, yeah, it's a no-brainer, really. You know, open some tracks up so we can have a decent trip even, you know. Anyway, what do I know? Nothing, that's right.
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I could be happy in one little room with only a table and chair. 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And I could be rich or I could be poor, but if you were by my side, I could be any place in this whole wide world, and I know I'd be satisfied.

0: the misty moonlight. 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
0: 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Hey, very good morning, how are you? Great to hear that. Sun shining, gravelly beach apparently.

0: And it's Drive Time with your favourite host, Hector, of course. We're going to start off with the weather. Here in Launceston, it's a max of 18, cloudy with a high chance of showers.
1: I've loved radio ever since I can remember. It was fascinating how different people hosted shows, chose topics to discuss, and even the kind of music they played. Hamish and Andy are the best at keeping you engaged with their stories or making you laugh uncontrollably. So when I was 14 years old, I walked through the doors of City Park Radio. I'd passed the building so many times, but I've never been inside. My first day of community radio was intimidating. I was the youngest volunteer by 20 years. They told me City Park Radio hadn't had someone so young on their team for a very long time, but it didn't matter. I got along with everyone and I loved talking to them. The president of the station gave me a one-hour crash course in radio. Then he left me to practice the music, the transitions, and talking. It was a lot of information to take in, but I loved it. My first time hosting a show was a train wreck. Being a teenager hosting a show is terrifying. My timing was way off, I had no flow, and my nerves made me stutter. But the more I practice, the better I got. 6 months

0: Ooh, snuck up on me there, one. Hi in a Mountain of Love. That's the band, yes.
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0: 26 to 9, somebody rang me. 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

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Listen to it. Whistling of the turbo. I can still hear it, you know, in my head, you know, on a quiet night. 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Yeah, baby. 17 to 9.

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Johnny Ray there from 1956. There you go, just walking in the rain. We'll do that again soon. Get out of the 50s now. Go back to the 70s, 80s. Casey and the Sunshine Band. Give it up. 8 to 9.

0: Casey and the Sunshine Band there. Give it up for Minister Nine. Yeah, Tom, you missed about the time to get out of here. Not a half an hour.
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1: Good morning, I'm Laura Devoy. New South Wales Police says domestic violence is a whole of community and whole of government issue. It's been a devastating weekend for the state with three women and a child killed and two other children injured in alleged DV incidents. Assistant Commissioner Peter McKenna says DV is the force's number one priority. He told the ABC no one involved in any of the incidents over the weekend was known to police.
2: It just shows that domestic violence doesn't know postcodes, it doesn't know what people do for a living, it can strike anywhere at any time. Because they weren't known to us means we weren't in a position to be in the preventative space, but it just also shows that this is holistically a whole of community, whole of government issue. It's not going away.
1: And if you need help, you can call the National Domestic Violence Hotline 1800 RESPECT on 1800 737 732. Beaches in Perth will reopen this morning after a fatal shark attack at Sorrento Beach on Friday. Western Australia's Fisheries Minister Jackie Jarvis issued a catch-and-kill order on Saturday, but authorities did not find the shark responsible. The state government is now considering deploying more drones to spot sharks. A similar measure is being utilised in Sydney. The body of the 63-year-old man killed on Friday has not yet been recovered. Australians are being asked to start a conversation about dementia to help reduce the stigma surrounding the nation's leading cause of death. Close to 500,000 Australians live with dementia. Dementia Australia says a national conversation during this Action Week will help increase understanding. Speaking to National Radio News, Client Services General Manager Nikki Gilberston says all Australians have a role to play.
3: Don't wait for the right words or the right moment to start that conversation. It's really important that we reach out and connect people who are impacted by dementia and provide that support to people at a time when they need it most.
1: It's hoped Australia's first combined institute and clinic focusing on brain diseases will help find an effective treatment for motor neurone disease. Macquarie University will today launch its Brain Institute and Clinic to bring together researchers and clinicians who specialise in MND, which leads to progressive weakness and eventual paralysis. The aim is to understand where the disease comes from and how to treat it. Australian musicians have paid tribute to music legend John Farnham at a sold-out Rod Laver Arena. The songs of John Farnham, a living legend, kicked off a campaign to raise $1 million for Head and Neck Cancer Australia. Keith Urban, Jimmy Barnes and Jessica Mowboy were among the performers, while Hugh Jackman, Celine Dion and Chris Martin appeared via satellite.

0: Barnum, who was diagnosed with oral cancer in 2022, was unable to attend due to ill health. Turning to sport, the Brisbane Lions will appeal a one-match ban handed to Lachie Neale, which would see him miss the AFL Grand Final. Neale was suspended for an off-the-ball strike on Hawthorn's Jack Ginnivan. The incident was graded intentional conduct, medium impact and body contact. Meantime, Hawks James Sicily and Tom Barras have been fined $10,000 and $5,000 respectively for abusing an umpire. And the Newcastle Knights are through to the NRL's preliminary finals after a 12-10 win over the New Zealand Warriors.
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In the forecast for Burnie today, partly cloudy, chance of a shower this morning, quite windy, top of 14. For tomorrow, mostly sunny, northwesterly winds, top of 15 with the start of the day of 3 degrees. Partly cloudy in Burnie today, Devonport. Late morning shower most likely. Top of 14 degrees. Partly cloudy tomorrow. Northwesterly winds, minimum 4, maximum 15. Hobart today, partly cloudy. Minimum chance of showers becoming less likely this afternoon. Westerly winds up to 40 kilometres an hour. Top of 15 today. Partly cloudy tomorrow. West to northwesterly winds. Minimum of 8, maximum of 17. Right here in Launceston, partly cloudy, slight chance of a shower later morning and afternoon. Westerly winds, top of 15 today. Partly cloudy tomorrow, patches of frost early morning and light winds. A minimum of 2, maximum of 17. The capital city forecast, shower 2 in Sydney, 28, 15 in possible morning shower in Melbourne. 31 and sunny in Brisbane. Perth, 23 and sunny. Cloudy and 17 in Adelaide. Sunny day with a possible shower later in Canberra, 23. And 33 and sunny in Darwin. Currently, 27. Way too warm for my liking. 10 degrees at Cressy at the moment, 10 at the airport, 10 at Lowell Head, and 11 degrees out in here in the city. Now, I did look at Mount Wellington before. Minus 3 feels like minus 12. And Lyawini is still very cold out there as well. Wind chill factor of minus 8. So take it easy if you're in the higher elevations. Black ice could still be around, okay? For St. Helens today, windy and mostly sunny, 16. Clouds clearing tomorrow, minimum 3, maximum of 17. Next news at 10 o'clock, just before Michael gets on with Mornings With. All right. Trying to find a bit of John Farnham there, but anyway, I'll play this one first. Bit of... Carmen Emilian, Culture Club.

Yeah, just reading a little article in the paper there. John Farnham's health not too great. Great voice from, you know, way back in it. Come a long way from Sadie the cleaning lady, I reckon. And I think because of his manager, you know, the voice just sort of took off again, didn't it? 16 past 9, City Park Radio. Hey, very, very, very good morning. Oh, just about time for me to get out of here. Got to have a coffee and then I'm going to do the rest of the day. Hang about, I suppose. I'm retired now. Never going to give it up.

0: Bit of Billy Joel there, tell me about it.
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0: 987 there, Rick Ashley, you're never going to give me up. 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

Lisa Stansfield there to take us out of the Monday Brekkie Show. Just about time for me to get out of here. We've got Chris Ball and the team very shortly doing readings for the examiner. Michael Christian doing presenting mornings with long lunch with Chris Ball, afternoons with Richard Barker, and Hector Russell drive time this afternoon. I'll be back again tomorrow morning, do it all again at 6 o'clock. Until then, we'll see you later and enjoy the rest of your day. I'll see you later, eh? Bye.

0: Time on City Park Radio is coming up to 9:30. It's a very good morning, Chris.
1: And a very good morning to Ben as well. We'll see you again tomorrow morning between 6 and 9:30. And we'll hear you as well. This is Readings from the Examiner, a program designed for people who have difficulty reading the printed word. It's broadcast from the studios of City Park Radio with the permission of the publishers of Launceston's daily newspaper, The Examiner, and we thank them for their cooperation. In a moment, we'll look at some of the local news stories for today. It's Monday, the 21st of September, 2026. Being a Monday morning, your readers are Peter McCallum, and here with the first story is Ron Camplin.
2: Thank you, Chris. The first story from the front page of the Examiner, Killer Stretch by Rodney Woods. The government is refusing to heed a call to reduce the speed limit on a killer stretch of highway at Elizabethtown. There have been 26 fatal or serious injury crashes between Gannons Hill Road and Bass Highway Junction and the Christmas Hills Raspberry Farm and Bass Highway Junction since 2000.

0: may have reduced the severity of the crash. In light of the latest tragedy, Councillor Johnson again spoke about the need for speed limit changes, referring specifically to the Christmas Hills Raspberry Farm and Bass Highway Junction. There are four lanes of traffic, and people turning in across two lanes of traffic at an overtaking lane is just wrong, he said. If you are heading from Deloraine towards Devonport, you're about to be coming off overtaking lanes doing 110 kilometres per hour. You've got a right-hand turn into the Christmas Hills Raspberry Farm intersection, and I think it should be reduced back to 80 kilometres per hour to slow the traffic down and give a bit more time for people to see what's happening. I understand that there are people out there that would probably not want to see the traffic slowed down for the movement of freight across the state, but a life is worth a lot to everyone, and a reduction in speed wouldn't really make much difference in the overall time of your trip. A Building Tasmania spokesperson said the government was not looking to make a request to the Commission for Transport to reduce the speed limit at this location. As is the case with all serious crashes or fatalities, Building Tasmania will continue to actively manage the road and will respond to any relevant information or recommendation from the Coroner's Office. Transport Minister Kerry Vincent was said to be unavailable for an interview, but a statement was provided. Road statistics in the area reinforce the importance of continued safety improvements on the Bass Highway. It is important we allow the coroner to complete their independent investigation before drawing any conclusions about the most recent fatalities. We will continue to progress key safety upgrades at Elizabethtown and continue our focus on the road safety right around the state. Questions were put to Mr. Vincent about an update on the upgrades between the Christmas Hills Road and Bass Highway intersection and Deloraine. They were directed to the department. Design development is continuing, with the final design scheduled to be complete and advertised for tender in the late 2026, the Building Tasmania spokesperson said. The construction timeline is subject to the public appeal approval from the Public Works Committee and the contract being awarded. The project will deliver safety upgrades to the Christmas Hills Road and Griffins Road intersections, including road widening, installing medium flexible safety barriers, and improving signage and line markings. The upgrades will improve safety for road users by reducing the risk of head-on crashes and providing safer overtaking opportunities and more reliable travel times. We have installed additional warning signage to improve safety at the intersection and are now focused on delivering those critical safety upgrades as soon as possible. And that story, call for speed limit cut in the wake of highway triple fatalities, was from the front page and page 7.
1: And on page 3, Hamish Giel reports precariously placed Easter egg a tribute. Excuse me. Penny Royal is one of a kind, so perhaps it shouldn't be a surprise that it's home to one of Tasmania's most dramatically located beehives. Perched high up on the cliff face above a rope bridge, a white beehive has one of the best views over Launceston. But it's not home to any bees. It has a different purpose. The Clifftop Beehive dates back to 2016 when JAC Group was putting the finishing touches on the revamped Penny Royal complex. The adventure park was opened in 1979 by entrepreneur Roger Smith, but it sat dormant between 2006 and 2016 after passing through a series of owners. Jack Group owner Joseph Cromie brought in Mr. Smith to help oversee the redevelopment, and the beehive was one of his special touches. When the cranes were there, what I'd been told is Roger just went and put a beehive up there because he was a long-term beekeeper, Penny Royal Adventures Management Manager Chris Lee said. So it's not

0: not really tended, it's more kind of an Easter egg, something that's a nice reminder. Mr. Smith died in 2022, and Jack Group erected a plaque at Pennyroyal in his honour. But his fingerprints are evident all over the Pennyroyal site, especially to Mr. Lee, who's tasked with maintaining what Mr. Smith created. The thing about this place is it's a one-off, so there's so many things that we have to figure out, Mr. Lee said. I think Roger did a lot of things a little bit differently, so, you know, when I talked to some of the tradies that were here in the old days, we're still kind of muddling through on how to do things. Mr. Lee said looking back at old pictures of the Pennyroyal site, once a quarry, left him amazed at what it had become. I cannot comprehend making all this from nothing, so to me that's just an incredible achievement, he said. We've got pictures of it when it was just a quarry. There was nothing here. One of the things I think is cool is Roger's son, Robin, comes in once in a while, and he always remarks on how good a condition it is, and that just makes us feel good, kind of keeping it up and trying to do Roger right. The Pennyroyal site runs from the Adventure Park to the windmill at the top of Brisbane Street. A restored tram once made the 300-metre journey between the two sites, but has been locked in the shed near Zigzag Track entrance for two decades. And that story, precariously placed Easter egg a tribute, continues on page 3.
1: Now from page 5, Hospital Fire Exasperates Bed Pressures by Freddie Moffat. Capacity pressures in the public health system continue to worsen after a fire at the Northwest Regional Hospital on Saturday night. The 19-bed Spencer Clinic, the inpatient mental health unit, was full when the fire started at 6:30 p.m. Tasmania Fire Service Regional Fire Investigator Tim McKay said the building was now uninhabitable, with investigations into the origin and damage bill underway. Mr. McKay said that about 10 crews attended the complex firefighting operation over many hours and prevented the fire's spread to other wards. The paediatric ward was evacuated as a precaution, with continuing assessments regarding rehabilitation from smoke damage, but was now fully operational with the rest of the Northwest Regional Hospital. No injuries were reported from the incident. Mr. McKay said he was hesitant to label the firefighting operation a success. If not for the great people on site and emergency services, I'd say that limiting the fire spread and the fact there were no injuries, I think we can all be grateful for that, he said. Department of Health Secretary Dale Webster said a temporary facility was on the cards, and what that's made up of is unknown at this stage of planning. Mr. Webster said he was also too early to say whether the building would be repaired and reopened or rebuilt entirely, but the Spencer Clinic would be out of commission for some time. Two higher acuity patients were transferred to the Launceston General Hospital, 5 to the Northwest Private Hospital, and the remainder elsewhere within the NWRH. A 28-year-old woman is in custody in relation to the fire. No charges have been laid, and Tasmania Police Western District Police Commander Nathan Johnson said she's assisting us with our inquiries. We will not confirm whether she was a patient at the facility or whether she had a role in starting the fire, but said more information would be provided after the investigation concludes, which was expected yesterday afternoon. The Spencer Clinic was due to be replaced by the new 22-bed purpose-built facility, which will begin construction later this year and expected to be completed by 2028. Health Minister Bridget Archer said the government would look at what, if any, potential there may be to fast-track work on the new mental health precinct. Ms Archer said that there were contingency plans to cope with the loss of 19 beds and will have more to say about the ongoing contingency plans for patients here as we work through those issues. And that story, Hospital Fire Exacerbates Bed Pressures, from page 5.
0: And some sporting news now from Ryan Bentley on pages 24 and 21. Best and fairest winner decided in final round, and also some drama. Ineligibility rules out top vote getter, written by Ryan Bentley. It was all tied up with one round to go, but a premiership winner from Saturday's grand final polled a single vote in the last game to claim the Heck Smith Medal. South Launceston's Tom Graham and Launceston's Ben Hyatt entered equal on votes, but the blue with the blue out with a dislocated hip, Graham's one vote was all that was needed, winning with 20 votes. Hyatt led almost all the way, but the injury that ruled him out of the last 2.5 games was always going to make the count a nail-biter. Launceston coach Jake Hines was the top vote-getter with 22. However, his round 11 suspension made him ineligible for the medal. When the league's leaders were polled for a best and fairest winner, one respondent remarked, Graham had taken his footy to another level this year. Last year's winner, Brody Palfreyman, polled well again, finishing third with 17 votes. Michael Larby finished fourth in his first full-length back playing football, and Scottsdale coach Ethan Petterwood racked up votes late in the season to come home in fifth. And that story continues with detailed lists of final winners on page 21.
2: Mr. Lotto here. 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If you need magazines, we're open. In fact, we're open for everything, pretty much all of bleeding time. And weekends. Good, innit? So, what are you waiting for? Come on in. Invermay News Agency. 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
1: From page 7, Aspiration, Dislocation in Tough Times. This story by Caitlin Katazanzarity. Australians still want a home of their own, financial security and the freedom to enjoy life. But increasingly, getting there means waiting longer, working more, spending less and finding different ways to live. Now research paints a picture of aspiration, dislocation and growing isolation as Australians adjust their lives in tough economic times. 7 in 10 Australians still see home ownership as a sign of financial success, but almost two-thirds are prepared to delay it and similar milestones as long as they reach that goal eventually. Almost 6 in 10 have made or expect to make significant sacrifices to reach their goals, according to a national Your Government survey commissioned by customer-owned bank NGM Group. More than half have cut lifestyle spending, 30% longer working hours or multiple jobs, and 22% have changed jobs or career paths. NGM's group, James Cudmore, says the findings challenge the idea young Australians are turning their backs on traditional aspirations. Despite the affordability challenges and economic uncertainty they've experienced, our findings suggest that aspirations such as home ownership, family and financial security still really appeal to young people, he says. And that story, Aspiration, Dislocation in Tough Times, was on page 7.
0: And on page 23, some more footy information towards the end of the... It's all happening at this end of the season. Written by John Tuxworth in Coin a Lucky Charm on the Historic Day. It's basically worthless, but a lucky 1 cent coin may have been the priceless secret weapon behind South Launceston's historic senior grand final victory over Launceston on Saturday. After their under-18s won their decider, coach Stephen Graham gave the coin he had found during the week to women's coach Brett Gillow. The women's victory made it 3 from 3 for the club after the reserves won earlier, and the coin then found its way to the pocket of seniors coach Anthony Taylor. They duly saluted with a 13-10-88 to 11-12-78 over Launceston in a seesawing game thriller at UTAS Stadium. Ensuing, the club became the first to win all four flags since the Women's League began in 2019. Coaches talk often about one percenters, but the 1 cent was their lucky charm. Steve found the 1 cent coin at work this week, and he's held on to it ever since, Taylor said. He coached with it in his pocket, and they won. So when he handed it to the girls' coach and they won, I got it. Maybe that's our bit of luck, and we needed luck today. So that story, Coin a Lucky Charm on the Historic Day, was on page 23.
4: 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In a moment, Ron will have a personal announcement or two, and then Peter will continue with stories from The Advocate as well. 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
1: Our personal announcements today can be found on page 16. And the first death notice for Robert Malcolm Jaffray, born on the 25th of June 1941, passed away on the 16th of September. He was known as Charlie to Kay, loved and cherished husband of Kay, known as Katie to Charlie, loved son-in-law of Jack and Kathleen Sewell, both deceased, brother-in-law to Jimmy Sewell, deceased, Geraldine and John Cash, both deceased, and Arthur Sewell. Loved by his sisters Margaret Simmons, deceased, Pat Bennett, deceased, and Marianne Stuber. Family and friends of Robert are warmly invited to attend a service to celebrate his life to be held on Friday the 25th of September at the Ledgerwood Hall, commencing at 11 a.m, to be followed by interment in the Ringarooma Cemetery. This service can be live streamed and can be viewed via our website. 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And Thompson, Ruth Margaret, passed away peacefully on the 19th of September, aged 92. Beloved wife of Ronald, Ron. Loved mother and mother-in-law of Joy and Russell, deceased. Marie, deceased. Anthony, known as Tony and Tanya, Andrew and Kim, loved Nan of all her grandchildren and great-grandchildren. There will be a funeral notice at a later date. And they were the personal announcements from page 16.
0: And we do have an article from the editor's desk in today's Advocate entitled One Nation Offers Nothing But Division. Ever heard or read or heard a description of a person wanted by police and thought that could be me? I had what I imagine was a similar feeling this week while pondering a big and timely question. Who are the people flocking to Pauline Hanson and upsetting the apple cart of Australian politics? While I know many don't put much stock in the polls, they are wrong. Polling can tell us a lot. According to a report released late last year by Demo AU, the shift to One Nation was strongest among over 55s, rural regional residents, and those who did not earn a university degree. I'm not quite in the first group, but the kids are driving me closer every day, and I tick the boxes for the other two. I'm also male, and pollsters tell us men have always been more likely than women to vote One Nation. We can look, too, at who Hanson is trying to win over. Really, it's perhaps more of a case of who she doesn't want in her camp, if not the country. I have an overseas-born parent, but polling shows one nation actually overperforms among European migrants. Being white, I fit her monoculture. I'm not Aboriginal, Asian, or Muslim, so none of the groups she has won favour for attacking. Tick, tick, tick. And unlike the Prime Minister, I didn't grow up in public housing, which Hanson seems to have an issue with too. But what about my own thinking on things? Well, according to the Australian election study, One Nation voters are the least trusting of politicians, with 74% believing pollies usually look after themselves. Those familiar with my musings would not be surprised that I'm fully on board with that one. I don't even think it's cynical. We don't have brave politicians in this country. We have scared ones who are always looking for the next election. Before anyone, One Nation voters start a welcome chant for one of us, one of us. It also shouldn't surprise that I am not, and far from it. No, it's not because I belong to some media conspiracy against the Hanson for PM bandwagon, nor is it because I'm woke, though I can't see what's wrong with treating others as you want to be treated. The reason I could never bring myself to vote for One Nation is that the party offers nothing but division. Her party's aggressive online echo chamber and wealthy backers push the narrative that she'll save us all. But her policies, and yes, I've read what little there is out there, are vague, with no detail on how the party would deliver. And that story from Anthony Hanavir was One Nation offers nothing but division.
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1: And from page 22, we continue with sport. Last year's move pays dividends this year, by John Tuxworth. As co-coach last year, Grant Holt was afraid to throw young guns into the deep end. Holding his nerve ultimately came up trumps after he was named best on ground in the Young Dogs 10-point senior men's grand final win over Launceston on Saturday. Holt and the since departed Tom Foon were named young playing coaches last year and did a strong job despite their coaching inexperience. The fruits of that labour were evident in the win, even coach Anthony Taylor doubting whether they were ready to win a flag at the start of the season. Holt was outstanding against the Blues, kicking 2 goals and setting up a handful of others after Taylor's call to start up deep forward paid off. I missed 2 easy shots in the last quarter. I thought I was going to lose us the game, Holt said. Personally, this year I was on and off. I missed a lot of footy through injury and got myself right. For the club and for the game today, it was unreal. It was the greatest game I've been a part of. South Launceston's leaders, including Holt, were vital in ensuring they overcame a 9-point deficit at three-quarter time. Something clicked and we just decided to start playing some footy, Holt said. The first 3 quarters were pretty average from us and we know our standards are a lot better than that. Few days will surpass it for South Launceston as a whole, either after the Dogs became the first club to win all 4 flags on offer. 4 from 4 is unheard of, Holt said. It's crazy to think all 4 teams can get in and get the job done. South Lonnie was going to be celebrating, but the game could have gone either way. I think we need to renovate the club rooms because I don't think everyone is fitting in there tonight, Holt said on Saturday. It's going to be a good night and probably a good week. Holt said he was proud of the involvement in helping set the team up for success as coach last season. He wanted to play as many young blokes as we could last year, and lucky enough, they all stuck around, he said. More than half the day's team were there last year, and they're all under 20 years old. That's the good thing about putting them in the senior program straight out of juniors. They learn pretty quickly. And that story, last year's move pays dividends this year, was page 22.
0: And from The Advocate again, an article on page 7 from Helen Kempton. Man able to return to WA after assault sentencing. A man who left Tasmania to work in the West Australian mines has been sentenced for a vicious assault following his extradition to face justice. Nathan Gale Burke bashed a man in Devonport in December 2020, but left the state while on bail. He came to police attention when he applied for a security permit and an outstanding warrant for his arrest was noted. The 31-year-old was extradited in August. In the Supreme Court in Burnie on Friday, Justice Michael Brett sentenced Gail Burke to 1 year in prison. The sentence was suspended on the condition he not commit another serious offence in any jurisdiction for 2 years. Justice Brett said it was in Gail Burke's and the community's interest that he be allowed to return to his employment interstate, but the sentence would travel with him. Gail Burke did not know the victim of his attack, who he ran into outside a takeaway shop in the Devonport CBD. For no good reason, you brutally assaulted the man with the attack starting from when he tried to walk away, Justice Brett said in sentencing. You punched and kicked him on the ground and only stopped the assault when members of the public intervened. This was a predatory and brutal assault. The victim was left needing surgery to his jaw. And that story, man able to return to WA after assault sentencing, was on page 7 of The Advocate.
1: And just briefly, Fana misses the tribute concert due to his worsening health, by Alana Saberis. John Farnham's tribute concert went ahead without him as the Australian music legend's family reveals his health has deteriorated. The music industry giant was honoured by local and international performing greats at a blockbuster charity gig at Melbourne's Rod Laver Arena last night, raising funds for the cancer support services that helped him through his own battle with the disease. The 77-year-old, who has undergone several surgeries for oral cancer, now requires continuous oxygen support and 24-hour care. A day before the sold-out event, Farnham's wife Jill and the couple's sons Robert and James said they were deeply moved by everything happening at Rod Laver Arena. John's health has deteriorated in recent months, read a family statement posted to social media.
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8: Good morning, I'm Laura Devoy. The federal opposition has accused the government of creating fuel scarcity and causing prices to rise. The cost of oil has increased significantly in line with military conflict in the Middle East. The coalition has criticised Labor's refusal to reinstate cuts to the fuel excise and has promised to halve the excise when Brent crude oil averages more than US$100 a barrel over a fortnight. Finance Minister Katie Gallagher told the ABC that's not something the government is considering.
9: This is not something that we have been considering. Obviously, we've helped when the war started with some changes to the fuel excise, but we've shifted and including in the budget to providing more permanent cost of living arrangements, including through the tax system, to make sure that that ongoing cost of living help is there permanently.
8: Treasurer Jim Chalmers will today deliver a positive assessment of the nation's prospects while warning of unprecedented challenges. The latest intergenerational report will be released today. It projects the impact of government policies 40 years into the future. Dr. Chalmers will say living standards will be higher and people will retire with more super. A coronial inquest into the Hillcrest Jumping Castle tragedy will finally get underway today. Shannon Kirkwood reports.
10: In December 2021, six children were killed and three seriously injured when the jumping castle they were playing on was lifted into the air by a freak gust of wind. The children had been celebrating the end of the school year at Hillcrest Primary School in Devonport in northern Tasmania. The inquest was postponed previously due to a criminal case. Rosemary Gamble, who owned the business, which supplied